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5: 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College softball in Oklahoma City on Thursday. 8 teams at the World Series, 5 of them from the SEC. There's one matchup where both teams are from the SEC on day one on Thursday. So how many of those SEC teams will win Thursday? ESPN analyst Tori Vidalis and Haley McClenny.
6: My heart says 3, but my gut says 2. Mm-hmm. And I'm going to stick with that. I think we got some really good matchups. Of course, you got the one automatic SEC, but she wants me to say 3, but I'm going with 2.
7: Okay, I'm saying 3. Obviously, the automatic Tennessee one. I like Alabama to beat UCLA, and I really like this Arkansas team. There's just something different. But also, don't be surprised if Mississippi State keeps it close. Like, I think that Mississippi State-Texas Tech game will be close. Their pitching's good enough to keep them in it.
8: That pitching could win it. No, I mean, what?
7: They shocked the world in Norman. Why not in Oklahoma City?
5: 4 games on ESPN and ESPN2 Thursday starting at noon Eastern. The landscape of college sports in many ways like the Wild West, but now a bill of sweeping legislation introduced in the U.S. Senate, which aims to address many current issues in college sports, including restoring power to the NCAA. We'll see how that bill makes it through Congress and what happens there. A lot of conversation about college football in particular lately. Playoff expansion. Georgia coach Kirby Smart this week suggesting if an agreement can't be reached on expansion, maybe the SEC should just go it alone and break off. ESPN's Paul Feinbaum.
9: Kirby Smart is one of the best. He's the best coach in the country along with Cignetti. He also cares about regulations. The problem is within the SEC and every other league, there is literally no enforcement. And what the SEC is talking about is self-governance, where they would control their own league. Now, Greeny, that sounds great. It is not feasible because there's no enforcement mechanism that will preclude you from going to court. So they've talked about breaking away. I don't see them doing it. There's hundreds of millions of dollars at stake. And if you go out on your own, you're also liable for everything. Well, right now, they're part of an organization.
10: Heather, is this something that we should be talking about seriously?
11: Well, yes, because they're talking about it seriously. But Greeny, I can't explain to you enough how much. There are just words here, a lot of words without concrete ideas as to how to actually implement it and enforce it. I have been hearing this from university presidents for months now. If we don't get help from the from the federal government for federal legislation, we're going to have to take matters into our own hands. Greg Sankey talked about this yesterday at the podium. But how do you do that? How do you, as a single conference, create your own legislation that is legally defensible in court for things like the transfer portal and eligibility, which right now the NCAA is the legal shield protecting these conferences from all of these lawsuits that are happening? So I'm in believe it when I see it mode, but yes, we should talk about it because they're talking.

0: where his computer is.
1: Taking the lead here on 1-0. Like, you think he's cheating? You're assuming he's cheating?
2: I'm already going to accuse him of cheating.
1: You're the Patriot here, okay? Spygate. You might have
3: so you
1: gone
3: think
1: through.
3: I'm cheating.
2: I'm just
1: going
2: to throw it out there just to get in your head a little bit. See if I can do
3: okay,
2: that.
3: Okay, I can concede that I'm not cheating. Okay. I've got a video of me on the Zoom so people can know that I'm not cheating back in Bristol.
1: I don't think CeCe's cheating. And here is his second word.

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5: 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Big dogs. Doing big dog work.
6: Big dog.
5: Yeah, was that day that I didn't know my dad was on and then I came on next?
6: Yes. Yeah. It's funny because I'm literally, I pulled the picture up. I'm sending the picture home so they can share it later. Let me go ahead and send on this.
7: That was 2018.
6: 2018,
7: I think.
5: Yeah. August 13, 2018.
6: Yeah.
7: Was that your first day on the show or?
5: I feel like I came with him for Straight Outta, did I not come with him for Straight Outta Compton? But that was for sure for Godzilla. Had to be for Godzilla.
6: Yeah, I'm pretty sure. Cause I'm pretty sure this was the first day you and I met.
5: Yeah, it was with the blue.
6: Yeah, with the blue
5: jacket. Yeah, that's for God's
6: sake. It's funny. We talk about this on the wrestling pod. The first time, you know, people know, some might know that before I got put on this position, I used to produce social media. And I would go into the green room and I would, you know, play little games and interview guests before they came out to talk to Rich. And so I literally have the first time you and I ever met, I had that recorded and you and I were just chopping it up about wrestling randomly, never knowing where that was going to lead us, you know, years later. So
5: that was technically also the day that seed was planted?
6: Yeah. I mean, in a way.
5: What an important day. What an important day, August 13th, 2018 was. I mean, I got to look at it as my show anniversary, NCW's, the first planting of that seed. It's an important day.
6: Yeah.
5: My daughter's birthday is August 4th. August is hot.
6: August is, I mean, literally August.
5: Yeah, August is burning. August is
6: very temperature is very hot.
5: Man.
8: Idiots coming out.
5: Idiots?
7: 826. Oh, Felly.
8: Hey.
5: August 28th?
8: 28.
5: You see 26. That?
7: Felly trying to get an idiots too.
5: Bro, that was that.
8: That was made
5: Kobe
8: that.
5: To LeBron. That was, no. That was that Kobe to Shaq. Kobe to Shaq, Portland Trailblazers, an actual moment. An actual moment, right?
6: By the way,
5: gonna make it all
6: I still remember where I was.
7: Yeah, me too. Where were you for that game?
5: honestly, my mom.
6: I believe my mom was in the hospital
5: because my little brother was born June 1st that year.
6: Wow.
5: Yeah. Crazy. That's what a wild moment. Shout out to Sharif. I love you. You know,
7: wait, your Sharif? Brother or Abdul Rahim?
5: No, my brother.
6: His brother Sharif.
5: Abdul Rahim. I don't think I've met. Yeah, but either way, shout out to all the Sharif.
6: Still remember that because I just got done watching Trailblazers.
5: Yeah.
6: Which is, I meant to tell you, it's definitely worth watching just for the walk down memory lane to some of the NBA players. But, you know, they replay that moment. The Trailblazers were up. They had that game in the bag, man. I still don't know how they ended up losing it. But then Kobe lobbed that to Shaq, and it was a wrap. And
5: yeah.
6: Like I said.
5: To Shaq!
6: There's an actor named Harlan Williams. I don't know if you remember him. Yep. He was in, you know, Half-Baked, a bunch of other stuff. He has this pretty cool crib on Laurel Canyon. I just so happened to be at his house watching that, and I was talking trash because I didn't like the Lakers. I was like, this is a wrap. Then that lob happened, and I just remember sitting on the couch like, whoa.
5: Yeah. That was a huge moment. That's back when real fans could afford to go to the game. Center was rocking.
6: Not no mo.
5: Rocking, man. It was always bright in there. Now we got the theater lighting and like all this. I swear it just helps other teams shooting. I cannot cannot stand it. Anyway, shout out to Staples. Crypto, still got to work on it. Our friends on radio, we'll see you in a minute.
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5: Good heat. It is your boy Theo Dorsey. This is, theoretically speaking, it is a Thursday, a thirsty Thursday, the best, the definitively best day of the week. It's May the 28th. We are hours away.
22: Hold on.
5: Tipping off.
22: Hold on.
5: Against the Thunder. That's Colin Russo on the other side of the glass on the ones and twos. And I'm guessing this, yeah.
22: I don't know if we're legally allowed to play the happy birthday songs. It's the next best thing.
5: Yeah. I think you
22: cool
5: do.
22: In the gang.
5: Yeah. Thank you.
22: It's Theo's 23rd birthday today.
5: 23rd. Wow.
22: 25? You prefer 25?
5: Yeah, 26.
22: 26.
5: 26.
22: 26th birthday for Theo Dorsey.
5: 33, man. A Jesus year.
22: You ever see the thing with Don Cheadle and Kevin Hart?
5: Yeah.
22: Damn.
5: Yes, I have reached the damn stature.
22: Are you there? Are we there?
5: I think so.
22: I would say 35 is there. I don't know about 33.
5: So the crazy thing is, you never assume, and again, you're in your 20s still, Colin, cherish them. And I'm going to enjoy my 30s. Everybody says embrace the 30s. You never assume you're in the damn territory until you say your age around people who that is their perspective. Like, I learned that I was getting, like, that the numbers were actually creeping up, that 33 was a little steep. But when I would like go back to my alma mater, Hampton University, and I'll either speak to some kids in the journalism school or some recent grads that are starting off their professional journey, and they're like, oh, damn. Hell? 30?
22: Unk.
5: Born in the 90s? I'm getting some of those nowadays. But you know what? That's fine.
22: What year were you? 94?
5: Age is a privilege. 93. Age is a privilege, man. You don't get to choose to get old, you know? You choose to grow. You don't choose to get older. So with every year, it is a blessing. Yes, it is my birthday. So I do appreciate, you know, getting a little bit of a celebrate situation. Cool in the gang. It's always fun. Can I just get Can I get a good game tonight for my birthday? That's all I ask.
22: Is that your birthday present?
5: Yeah.
22: Did you celebrate your birthday last night?
5: No, I didn't.
22: You're going to celebrate your birthday tonight?
5: I am. So we got an early dinner. Birthday plans. And I knew you would love this. So I did schedule. I did hop into my scheduling bag as I've been in
22: you've drank the Kool-Aid a little bit scheduling.
5: It's because, you know, honestly, all scheduling is preparing. Being attentive to scheduling, I liken it to preparing. I over-prepare for everything. When I got an opportunity to do the first pitch at Roger Dean Chevrolet Stadium, I got out there and I learned how to pitch a dang baseball. I ain't grow up doing it. I over-prepare for everything. As you know, as I'm gearing up to have my first child, my son, here in July, I've been nose deep into a lot of parenting books and pregnancy books and all kind of things in and around that world. I like to over-prepare. Scheduling and being attentive to it is preparing. And tonight we got an 8:30 tip for game 6 of the Western Conference Finals. It could be the last game of what I've been likening to the NBA Finals, because I think the champion comes out of the West. It could be a game where the Spurs force a game 7. Either way, I can't miss it. So the wife was asking me, how do I want to celebrate my birthday? And obviously, dinner is the easiest way to roll. It's not like I'm going to like a damn amusement park. Like, as a grown-ass man, like, how do you celebrate your birthday? You know, you either go out to drink with the fellas or you go to dinner with the wife. Those are your two choices.
22: So you're doing dinner.
5: Past the age of 30, those are your two choices. We're going to do dinner. And
0: What I've decided is, remember I was talking yesterday about going to that famous steakhouse, the oldest steakhouse in all of Florida, because they have $50 off a steak on your birthday. Found out, Colin, that's misinformation. They don't do that. What they do is they give you a free New York strip with the purchase of a steak of equal cost or greater. So I would have had to
22: You get a BOGO steak.
0: Yeah, BOGO steak pretty much. But it's not my favorite cut. I like a ribeye. I like a medium rare ribeye.
22: I'll tell you this. I don't know the difference. I really don't. Filet, ribeye, T-bone
0: I don't like.
22: Tomato.
0: Yeah. But a ribeye is juicier. It's more rich. It holds flavor to me a little bit more. And it's more tender. Like the New York strip sometimes, depending on the restaurant, can be tough. Either way, I realized that was not going to be the way.
22: You dodged it.
0: Fading the steakhouse move tonight. Instead, I'm going to one of my favorite restaurants out here in Lake Worth. No free pub, but out in Lake Worth, which is number one, it's black owned. Number two, there's no TVs in this restaurant.
22: That would not have been my move.
0: I know. Yeah. So I told her I was doing early dinner, 6:30.
22: Games at 8:30. Yeah, that's
0: games
22: fine.
0: At 8:30.
22: Yeah, perfect.
0: 6:30 dinner.
22: What cuisine is this? Is this American food?
0: Soul food. And,
22: oh, it's soul
0: and
22: food.
0: American.
22: Nice.
0: Soul food and American. So wow. They got a little blend of both. So you know, you got your burger options. I do think there's a steak option on the menu as well. Got some southern fried chicken options and all that. The menu is robust. They have great craft cocktails too. I know you're not a craft cocktail guy, but the spot we're going to is like a listening lounge as well. They usually have a live DJ.
22: Will they have one on a Thursday?
0: Yeah, they have a live DJ. You usually have a live DJ at the bar, and it's kind of set up like a listening lounge. Great vibes, speakeasy vibes in there. So I'm excited about this tonight. So thinking dinner 6:30, and then
22: go grab a cocktail.
0: I grab a cocktail at the bar. We're back home by about 8:30, and I think I'll be able to catch the tip.
22: Remember, the game's going to start at 8:45, so you got some time.
0: Right, I'll be able to catch the tip off there, and I'll see a couple of Love Island promos. I'll catch the last thoughts from the ringless leaders of NBC Sports, you know, play-by-play broadcast of Vince Carter.
22: You're big on that too.
0: It's
22: Carmelo,
0: hilarious.
22: Tracy McGrady. You can't notice. You can't not notice it anymore.
0: And I wasn't. Here's the thing. It never crossed my mind. Because the first thing that crossed my mind was like, oh, cool, look at that. Melo, T-Mac, Vince Carter, Jamal Crawford. These are legendary first-team all-vibes guys.
22: Right.
0: Not necessarily.
22: Eliminated in the first round. First team.
0: Ever since you said that, every time I witnessed them talking about this stage of the playoffs, I chuckle a little bit. So, I'll be able to get their last thoughts from Tracy McGrady on how you advance to the NBA Finals before then. Enjoying a game six, which I pray and hope that the San Antonio Spurs and Oklahoma City Thunder can give us a great game. But we got a lot of stuff going on in the world of sports right now. We got 14 days until the World Cup returns to North America for the first time since 94. That's right, 2 weeks out from World Cup action in our backyard, 48 team field, the biggest it's ever been, the biggest, the largest. And it's right here in North America between USA, Canada, and Mexico. And, of course, there's going to be a lot of action here in South Florida. Also, the Hurricanes taking down the Canadiens 4-0 last night in the Eastern Conference Finals. They're up 3-1 now. They're on the brink of advancing to the Cup Final to play the Vegas Golden Knights. And most importantly, one more win from those Hurricanes, and we as an American public can rejoice in the fact that the Canadian drought continues. How many years has it been again since we've had a team from
22: 93.
0: Canada? 93. Since I was born. I have never lived in a world in which a Canadian professional hockey team has won the Stanley Cup Final, and I don't want to see it this year. So we're all Hurricane fans here for Game 5, which will be tomorrow night. But most importantly, like I said, Game 6, Spurs Thunder tonight in San Antonio at 8:30 tip. Availabilities on both sides are going to be up in the air. We'll get those reports as the show goes on today. Most importantly for tonight's game, no Tony Brothers. Who is Tony Brothers, you might ask? Tony Brothers, one of the lead officials who, you know, he was part of the action in some of the more games that people are skeptical about. Instead, we have Zach Zarba as the crew chief tonight for Game 6. And when you're playing against the Oklahoma City Thunder, the crew chief does matter. Do you want to know where Zach Zarba, the crew chief, ranks amongst the NBA Player Association's...
22: Oh, it's not the extender tonight?
0: Top... No, Scott Foster. That's crazy, huh?
22: The extender's not, he's not reffing tonight?
0: I have a thought. No Scott Foster for game six. You don't need Scott Foster for game six, though. Scott Foster's a game seven guy in this one.
22: All right. Because, that's probably what they were doing.
0: Exactly, because and they have not announced game seven's officiating crew. But my theory is that we're going to get the extender Scott Foster for game seven in Oklahoma City. And he's going to be there for the sole purpose of keeping this thing entertaining, keeping this thing close.
22: He knows.
0: Because honestly, we've had one good game in this.
22: Game two was good, but yes, right.
0: Game two was
22: solid. Remember, we thought the Spurs would get. I thought the Spurs would get dominated, and they tied it up a number of times in the fourth quarter.
0: We haven't had any good finishes like we did in game one. Game one was an instant classic. Since then, we haven't had a great one, and I'm excited now about what game six will bring us. But then again, I think Scott Foster's going to come in for game seven.
22: Now, Theo, it's your birthday, so I figured it was being in the spirit of surprises. Oh, you're going out to dinner tonight. You're having a good time. Everything's going to be. You got the game tonight. You've had a good day so far. Who knows what free things you've taken advantage of? Got a special guest I'd like to introduce live on the air. We'll let you figure this out. Welcome to Theoretically Speaking.
1: Hello there.
0: Oh, wow. Who's this? What's this sultry voice that I'm being welcomed by?
1: Oh, my goodness. So we just went, and when I say we, I hope you know what I mean.
0: Yeah.
1: We just wanted to wish you a very happy birthday.
0: Oh.
1: We hope that you're having a great time on the show. This is a huge age, 33. And we love you so much. I'm so excited to go to that dinner I was just hearing you talk about. So I hope I can get whatever I want later. So
0: wow.
1: Yeah.
0: Wow. On my birthday, of course, my lovely wife Ashley deserves everything she wants tonight, including this being one of her favorite restaurants. Thank you so much, love. I do understand what you mean by we. How's little Teddy Jr. doing right now? Is he kicking? Is he giving you any trouble?
1: You know what? He's giving me a lot of birthday kicks for you. He really wants me to celebrate and really kick this birthday in. So he's ready to rock and roll tonight.
0: 33 kicks, TJ. I need 33 kicks out of you, and love you so much, Ashley, and appreciate you. And yes, I will get you everything you want for my birthday. Don't you worry.
1: Okay, thank you. That's all I can ask for. Just kidding. No, love you so much. I hope you enjoy the rest of the show, and we'll see you later.
0: Thank you. Thank you. Ashley in West Palm calling in. First time caller.
22: Ashley from West Palm. First time calling?
0: I think so. Well, no, she had one other call in.
22: She's still with us. Yeah.
0: You called in after Mike pulled the fiasco at the Groza Award.
22: Now, Ashley's with us now. Can I ask Ashley a couple questions?
0: Of course.
22: Ashley, how was the baby shower over the weekend? I only know it from Theo's perspective, and from what I know, he was on the golf course for a good chunk of that. Tell us how the baby shower went over the weekend.
1: No, so the baby shower was actually perfect. Everything was great. We loved our venue. We loved the food. I'm always upset because every time we host something, it's like we don't get to eat enough. And I really wish I would have ate more because the food was actually really good. I got great compliments about that, so that's great. But yeah, it was just such a blessing to have so many family and friends come in from out of state and be able to be there and just celebrate with us. And it was just crazy because a lot of them, the next time we'll see them, we'll have a baby. So it was just really nice to kind of have one more, hurrah. But the baby shower is perfect. I could not have asked for a better shower. So they did a wonderful job.
0: Yeah, and I only golfed two of the 3 days that we had people in town, so she's not,
1: Colin, I will say, by Sunday, I told him, if you bring up the word golf, just know it will be shut down.
22: Yeah, you're out. We're out.
1: Yeah, no, at that point, he had golfed twice, and I said, that's more than enough, no more.
0: Literally, one of my buddies called me. We had just had that conversation. We were rolling around in the car to a next stop. One of my buddy called me, John, and he was soliciting my availability for that afternoon for a round of golf, and I had to interrupt him. I had to interrupt him as if he was doing, the thing where the guy's like, remember last night, man? It was math. I was like, yo. Pump the brakes, man. The light's right here.
22: No golf.
0: Thank you, Ashley.
22: Now, Ashley, another question. Theo built that closet in the nursery.
0: Yes.
22: And boy, did he tell everybody about it. Is it as good as advertised? Did he do a good job? Did he have any mishaps that he doesn't want to admit on the air? Tell me about that.
1: You know what? It was actually very efficient. We have had mishaps with other home improvement projects, which we don't have to speak about. But this one went very well. It was very efficient. It was already coming from Miami. stopped at sunrise, same day, built the whole thing. It looks great. The only thing we want to add is maybe some handles for the drawers. Mm. But outside of that, like, it literally looks great. And it's very sturdy because we have a lot of boxes on it.
22: Wow.
0: That was not done.
22: You didn't put handles on the drawers? How are you supposed to open them, Theo?
0: You got to sneak your little fingers into the crevice. It's really difficult, actually. It's really difficult. So I do need to get some some handles on those drawers here soon. You didn't have to bring up that part. It's 98%.
22: I knew there was something that went wrong, and it was the handles. You need to get the handles.
0: No handles.
22: Oh, wow. All right. Cool. Ashley, enjoy the dinner tonight. We appreciate you jumping on with us.
1: Oh, yeah, anytime, guys. Love you guys so much. I appreciate it.
0: Oh, my goodness. Love you, Ashley, and I'm excited for my dinner for three. I got to do the thing when we reserve the dinner. A table for three, please, and then the whole cutesy thing when it's two of us and she's pregnant. I'll say there's a lot of different, not quirks, but there's a lot of different retorts and things that you get along the way when, you and the wife are pregnant, and that's one of the favorite jokes. From hostesses or waitresses, table for three today, huh? And I'm like, haha, because we're pregnant. I didn't know that was a thing until going.
22: You're
0: through
22: big on
0: first
22: that.
0: Time.
22: You're big on that.
0: And I deal with it all the time. You don't understand, Kyle. This is my perspective is shaped by the things that people say and do. And every single time, table for three, and I'm like, It's kind of like, you shoot basketball? You shoot like local sports games and stuff here and there for ESPN West Palm Play. And every time you go to a game, I want to say at least one out of every three times when you're shooting a game, specifically in football, there's going to be at least one referee who's going to be bald-headed, whose black cap is tilting off a little bit, who's going to turn around and look at you and say, make sure you get my good side. Every time.
22: Every time. That's actually happened to me a couple of times.
0: Exactly.
22: It's actually happened to me. So, you get the ref that wants you away from the sidelines, which happened to me a number of times as well.
0: Yeah.
22: Or the guy who wants to crack a joke to the camera guy thinking it's Comedy Central.
0: It is, and that is always the lead-off joke. They're going to use that one. They might have a couple originals down the line, but there's always make sure you get my good side. What's your retort to that? How do you respond when they hit you with the make sure you get my good side?
22: I'll get the other side. I don't say that, but I just sort of laugh with them. I'm like, I'll be sure to do that. You know, it's one of those things where like,
0: it's nothing to say.
22: Yeah, it's nothing to say. It's when somebody said, you got a split second to think about it. Half the time I'm recording a play and I'm like, I'm not talking from behind the camera.
0: Right. You don't want to talk to your highlights. Here's another thing that people do. They'll ask me, it's a crutch. It's a conversational crutch, I will call it. Since they know that we're pregnant, we're expecting. It especially happens when guys do it. They'll ask me, when are y'all due? And then I tell them, and there's really no follow up for that. Especially if you're like not a woman who has been pregnant before and has been through the process, like a single dude, like somebody about your, like, when are y'all due? And I tell you, late July. And you're like,
22: nice.
0: Why did you ask?
22: You excited? what are you supposed to say? Oh, you guys are expecting. We're pregnant. That's great.
0: Don't ask me what I'm expecting unless you have a follow-up, because there's nothing. What am I supposed to do? I have a buddy.
22: Especially if you're with your wife, you want to be careful with what you ask. Like, so you feeling good? Like,
0: How's this process been for you? Forget her. How's this process been for you? No, I have a buddy who I told him when we were expecting. I'm like, yeah, man, we got a little while. We're excited. He said, okay.
22: Move on.
0: As if I'm the one that started this awkward interaction. So, yes, those are the joys and the thrills of going through this. For the first rodeo, and I will say, I'm glad that we are now reminded that I need to get those door handles, because that is something that has been on the to-do list now since the closet has gone up. But it's just easy, though. You know, you just stick your fingers in there.
22: Your poor wife. Did your wife have nails? Does she have nails?
0: She does have nails. She can't get into those drawers.
22: Are you kidding me?
0: Yeah. She can't get into those drawers. Another update, got the Breville coffee machine together. I'm becoming an espresso expert. I am overnight becoming an espresso. You know how many videos I've watched on how to pull?
22: Yeah, so you need to learn how to operate this thing, right?
0: Yes. Oh, it's like a barista machine. This is real deal. Holy shit.
22: So you can't make I got to be out of here in 3 minutes. I can't make a cup of coffee on my way out.
0: It's not that quick. It's a process.
22: What's the fastest way you think you could get it done?
0: Probably about 5 minutes as I've been watching people, because you got to weigh the coffee beans.
22: First, right. You got to do the thing with the hairbrush.
0: Yeah, that's like
22: the paintbrush thing. You know what I'm talking about?
0: So first you weigh the coffee beans, then you put them into the coffee grinder.
22: Then you flatten them.
0: You grind out the coffee beans. Then you use the hairbrush thing to mix up the beans, to break up any clumps that come into your little espresso pot. It's not a pot, but your little holder. Then you flatten it. You use the
22: use the flattened thing.
0: The flattened thing. I don't know the words of these things. I'm new to this. You flatten it, and then you pop it into there. You twist it, and then you churn an espresso out. But I didn't realize how much of an art there is to actually pulling the perfect espresso shot. There's a 2-to-1 rule. 18 grams of espresso beans, 36 grams of the espresso
22: shot. You're wasting everybody's time.
0: You want to do this within 25 to 30 second windows here. God. You want to have the right pressurizing on that espresso as it pushes through the beans. You can't grind them too coarse or too fine.
22: Just drink water at that point.
0: It's an art.
22: Drink water.
0: It's an art, and damn it, I'm an artist. To be. We are going to have on later in the show, Jonathan Zaslow, voice of the 305, and our hockey guy. We're going to talk a little bit about what's shaping up to be the cup final between likely Vegas and the Carolina Hurricanes.
22: Not yet. Montreal is America's team.
0: What?
22: Yeah.
0: No.
22: You didn't hear the Canadians?
0: No, you cannot.
22: Are they America's team?
0: No. Why would they be America's team?
22: Theo, they got magic.
0: We'll discuss that then. We also have a get around on the other side. A scandal of sorts happening with NIL in and around Palm Beach County. It gets absolutely insane. And then, of course, we're going to be discussing more in depth game 6 of the Western Conference Finals here in the NBA. Who you got tonight? Who you got and why? Thunder, Spurs. Is it going to be a Shea Gilgeous-Alexander closeout game? Is it going to be a legacy building? A, like, literally, welcome to the biggest stage in the NBA. My name is Victor Wembanyama, and I refuse to go down without a fight. It's going to be one of those kind of games as well. San Antonio at home. Zach Zarber, the crew chief. So we expect it to be a fairer whistle. We'll see. The Baptist Health Hotline, though. Tell us who you got in the Western Conference Finals and why. 888-760-3776. 888-760-3776. That is the Baptist Health Hotline. The first one out of the gates here on my birthday, my lovely wife, who got us started the right way. You can be
22: I guess doesn't come on that all that often, huh?
0: She doesn't, no. Well, why would she call? It's a sports show. She doesn't really like sports as much. If we start talking Love Island USA, she's going to be calling in every day.
22: Have like an Ashley thing. Wednesday and break it down. What are the main days of Love Island?
0: It's every day. That's the sad
22: part. It's a waste of time.
0: I know. I think the only day off for Love Island is like Saturday.
22: Don't they have a recap day? Am I wrong?
0: I think Saturday's off, Sunday's a recap day, and then Monday through Friday are on.
22: Oh, God.
0: So, like, there's content being dropped 6 days
22: and
0: out of the week.
22: 8 o'clock, 8 p.m.?
0: About 8 p.m. it drops. So, not that they're paying us anything to talk about it. It is just something that inundates my home
22: immediately
0: after the final.
22: I applied for Love is Blind.
0: Really? They didn't take you?
22: No. It was like my first week at ESPN West Palm.
0: I remember this being a thing. Why didn't they take you? Did they give you a reason?
22: I had to submit a picture of me in my underwear.
0: That had to be it. That had to be it, right?
22: All right.
0: I asked you what the reason was, and you said that.
22: Well, you know what I included? This was, what, 2024?
0: Yeah.
22: So I had to submit that, which I was happy to. It's fine. I don't know who's looking at this. It doesn't make a difference to me. And I also had to give, like, extensive dating history.
0: And you
22: dating,
0: don't have
22: much. All right. Well, all right. I'll say that.
0: Oh, I'm sorry. I'm sorry.
22: No, it's true. I have not had a serious girlfriend in my life. So I didn't have extensive dating experience. And they wanted me to include like dating stories and stuff like that. So I would go basically like N/A, not applicable. But
0: they probably thought you were boring.
22: But no, but I would, these answers, I answered all the questions, about 70 questions. Jeez. I answered the questions thinking that if I was a judge or the person that screens this, I would select me out of curiosity to join it.
0: Yeah. But they didn't give you.
22: I think I was too young because I think they look for people that are ready for marriage a little bit. And I think they got the sense that I wasn't.
0: Why don't you try for Love Island? Love Island is like young, hot singles is the thing that they go for.
22: Yeah. I don't know how that. I thought, don't they have scouts that find you?
0: I don't know. I don't know. They have these tryouts, which probably are performative.
22: What are tryouts? Yeah.
0: Yeah.
22: If could you bring yourself to watch that season if I was on it?
0: It gets a little freaky on Love Island. I don't know if I want to see you behaving in those ways.
22: I would be very goofy too.
0: Yeah.
22: I would almost be treating it as a joke. I don't think I'm good for that content.
0: Well, you need quirky guy. You need guy that's gonna shake things up. I know Mike Rizzo he's talked about wanting to do Love Island.
22: He would be perfectly suited.
0: Yeah. Okay, more Love Island breakdown, but also, more importantly, the NIL scandal on the other side. The Baptist Health Hotline, 888-760-3776. We went on a tangent there, but I do want you all to let us know who you got, Spurs or Thunder, here for Game 6. 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FAU, what happened? We discuss on the other side. That's Kyler Russo. I'm Theo Dorsey. We theoretically speaking on ESPN 106.3.
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0: 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Then start watching right there in the ESPN app, right there in your palms. It's more from ESPN. It's all in one place. It's the ESPN app. It's your boy Theo Dorsey. We're back at it again, man. We are ripping and rolling here on a Thursday. We are in that part of the sports calendar where there's optimism in the air in the NFL. Because it's OTAs, it's mini camp, you know, this is talking season for the NFL and you get these practice reports that get the hairs on the back of your neck standing up. I can't blame you, especially if you root for one of those teams that, you know, are never playing consequential games come December and January.
7: We're the freaking New York Jets, so we're built for this.
0: Who pushed that button? Not me. That wasn't me. Sorry about that, Jets fans. At least you got the Knicks this year. And in the NBA, again, game 6 of the Western Conference Finals tonight. The Knicks are geared up, are ready to go, waiting on June 3rd to get this thing tipped off. The fans of a little hockey, of course, you're one game away from getting your cup final stage set up as well. It is a beautiful time here in sports. I hear they're playing a little tournament out in Roland Garros. I hear that's been going down, which, Colin, you've been locked in on. Well, to hit all of those things, or at least a good majority of them, I think it's time we take a little trip. To get around, man. And Colin's the conductor. We like to journey all across the globe and hit the hot sports topics, city by city, place by place. And let's get this thing started.
9: Next stop.
22: Let's just get on 95. Let's go about 25, 30 minutes south to Florida Atlantic University down in Boca. FAU is suing 4 former football players for allegedly violating their NIL agreements after transferring schools. Theo, are we officially at the point where college football players need lawyers before they need playbooks?
0: Seems like it. I'm seeing lawsuits left and right all throughout the NCAA. You think about Trinidad Chambliss, who was sued and then got sued back.
22: Xavier Lucas at Miami when he left Miami.
0: Xavier Lucas, where Wisconsin, your Badgers were hating. Badgers hating on a guy.
22: Well, he
0: had to be set free from the shackles of Wisconsin.
22: Yeah, he was locked and loaded at Wisconsin. Yeah. And then Miami calls. Sound familiar? Darian Mensah?
0: Yeah. Let my people go. You know what I'm saying? Y'all got him in shackles out there in Madison. We want to get this guy a ring. And then also, you think about what's happening right now with Brendan Sorsby. Like, I don't have no clue what's going to happen there.
22: Sorsby's different. That's a gambling problem. That's not necessarily NIL violation.
0: It's an eligibility issue centered around gambling, which eligibility issues are also things that student athletes oftentimes have to lawyer up for and fight the NCAA in the courts.
22: You think he's going to win that?
0: Sorsby?
22: Yeah.
0: I think he's cooked.
22: I think he's not going to win that either. I think this is where the NCAA doesn't screw around.
0: At some point, you have to drop the hammer at some point. Now, they oftentimes lose in the courts. I think they're good on this one because there's proof out there, at least allegedly. I don't want to get into any trouble. There's proof out there that he gambled on games that his team that he was actively on played. That he played for the team that he gambled on.
22: College football games, I know for sure. I don't know if it was when he was on Indiana.
0: Now, he didn't play, but he was on the team and he gambled. So, again, like, if the NCAA can't win this one, they might as well fold the entire operation. I think the bigger issue right now in college sports with eligibility and lawyers and whatnot, you know, as bad as it gets in football, I hate what's happening in college basketball with all of these. Like, these dudes are creeping up to my age.
22: You're talking about the pro-level players that are transferring into players?
0: Yeah. We just got the alert that, I believe yesterday, that the, was it from Arizona? Who was it that withdrew from the NBA draft and is going back.
22: The Baylor kid, and he went to St. John's? Are you talking
0: about him? Going back to St. John's.
22: Well, that kid wasn't, he's coming back. He was not necessarily the older guy, but St. John's has about three players that were professional players overseas.
0: Yeah, yeah.
22: Mesafundu, I think his name is, but,
0: Then Will Wade has this LSU roster that's stacked.
22: And half those guys are not eligible. Half those guys are not eligible, so we'll see what happens there. That's the slimiest university in the kingdom.
0: Again, I'm looking at LSU. Let me just give the ages, because there was a post recently. Let me give you the ages of some of these guys. You got Yam Madar, 25 years old.
22: Going to be 26 when the season starts.
0: RJ Lewis, 23 years old.
22: Who was in an NBA trade this past year.
0: Yes, I like the picture they're using for RJ Lewis is him in a Boston Celtics uniform. You got Bryce Desert, 23-year-old, also wearing a professional uniform. Looks like an overseas uniform.
22: Yeah, he was an overseas guy.
0: Marcelo Santos, 23 years old. Austin Nunez, 23 years old. Oh, here goes your guy you just mentioned. Mohamed Diabate, 22.
22: Yeah, Diabate was actually a college player, but
0: Well, yeah, was. He's 22, so he's going to be probably 23 next year. At some point, I think college basketball is, you know, we focus on the college football. Indiana won with a roster full of 24-year-olds as well, so that helped the Hoosiers a lot.
22: That's college sports, period.
0: But again, I do think there is a certain point where this is going to get... We're never going to stop watching. We're going to always love it. It's going to get a little bit aggravating to see all of these grown men playing collegiate sports.
22: Beck's not young, so can we get that out of the way? Carson Beck wasn't young.
0: He's 23.
22: Yeah, but he's 22. Sixth year. I mean, he came in early. He'd been at college for... He's got four degrees.
0: Indiana overdid it.
22: Carson Beck's got 5 degrees. He graduated 3 years before this final game.
0: Indiana overdid it. All right, I get it. Carson Beck's old.
22: Listen, I understand. Miami's got a couple impact freshmen, but geez.
0: A quarterback is one thing. We had a high. You know what, Carson
22: Beck? Mesidor was like a sixth year. I mean, can we?
0: Canadian.
22: Can we calm down?
0: Canadian.
22: I mean, come on.
0: His passport didn't clear one of those years. Something like that. No, the issue too, though. But the solution for Miami is we had a high school senior starting for us as well. So that offsets.
22: All right. So
0: that offsets.
22: For every 30-year-old, you need to have 118. I actually don't hate that rule. Yeah. For every two 30-year-olds, you need to have 17 to 19-year-old playing.
0: You got to compliment it a little bit. Give the people, you know, collegiate athletics. A lot of people used to say we are drawn to the amateurism of the sport. I don't think that's necessarily
22: not anymore.
0: I appreciate, though, actual college-aged kids and their stories and that youth and sometimes what comes with it, which is more passion. I appreciate that over these 25-year-olds polluting up the sport. But, I mean, we'll see. We'll see what happens with it. I think it's not ending anytime soon.
11: Next stop.
22: Let's go up north. New York City as the Knicks head to their first NBA Finals since 1999. Former head coach of that team, Jeff Van Gundy, reflected on that last run, said this current team is playing better than any Knicks playoff team ever has. Theo, does this run feel bigger because it's been about three decades? Or is it because this Knick team actually looks capable of winning it all?
0: It's the three decades thing. That's why they talk about, like, scarcity is one of the greatest things you can have in a business, in a product, especially an entertainment venue. Because then people are going to be more riled up for it when it does come around. That's why, you know, is there one restaurant where they only sell the McRib for like 2 weeks out of the year? You feel me? Like,
22: exclusivity. Scarcity.
0: If they had it year round, we wouldn't care about it nor buy it. And the Knicks this year, their run to the NBA Finals is the exclamation point on it is the fact that they won 11 games straight, the fact that they've dominated these inferior teams. I do think it takes, you know, a bit of contextualization. Most people understand that this Knicks team should be an underdog. Everybody but Reggie Miller should be an underdog to either team out of the West. And the reason for their dominance was not just that they were clicking, but also that they played inferior squads.
22: They could absolutely win it, I think.
0: I think they could. I mean, anything could happen. Nobody gave the Raptors a chance in 2019. Injuries happened.
22: When is the dominoes going to fall the perfect way like they have this year? You had 9 days off in between two series. You played four games in basically 3 weeks. It didn't seem to impact you all that much. You're healthy as can be. You're going against a team that is likely coming out of a dogfight. And you get all the buzz in the world. Now, you're either going to be the underdog.
0: Yeah.
22: But if they steal one of the first two on the road against either team.
0: It'll have to be game two.
22: Steal a game on the road.
0: We've seen that they've come out slow in those game ones MSG, following the win.
22: Yeah, MSG will be very hard to win in if they are all of a sudden, if it's 1-1 coming back.
0: I don't know. So here's the issue. Here's my counter to that. As great of an environment that Madison Square Garden is, because it's the NBA Finals, which we have not seen this since 99, and because that ticket is going to be so pricey. I mean, we're hearing that the president is going to take time out of his schedule to go here. Those tickets are going to be skyrocketing up.
22: No doubt.
0: Are they going to have that same energy? We're talking about corporate tickets now. We're talking about corporate attendees to this game.
22: Now, I'd take another route if you want to go the other side of this. I would say that MSG as a whole is the mecca of basketball in a lot of eyes.
0: Yeah.
22: It sort of, it gets great performances out of visiting players.
0: And that's the other counter to it as well.
22: Everybody wants to play up to the moment in MSG. Weirdly enough, the Knicks have been less. There's something about it.
0: You know, everybody likes having their historic moment at the mecca. But the difference is, no matter if they play the Spurs or the Thunder, they're going to have that actual genuine home court advantage when the Knicks have to roll in there on the

0: for this team.
1: His team is better than 99, though. I will say that.
0: Yeah.
1: Not better than 94. Better than 99.
0: Okay. It's semantics.
2: Next stop.
1: All right, let's stay in the association. Boston, Massachusetts, where Joe Mazzulla, who once called the Coach of the Year award a, quote, stupid award, he just won his own NBA Coach of the Year himself after leading Boston to 56 wins despite no Jason Tatum for the majority of the year. Is Coach of the Year in the NBA the dumbest award in sports?
0: It is, and in the NFL as well. I'm old enough to remember coaches like Schottenheimer winning Coach of the Year in, I think, 14 games. And being fired the very next season, I recall Dwayne Casey for the Toronto Raptors.
1: Monty Williams.
0: Being crowned, and I think it was back-to-back years that Dwayne Casey and Monty Williams were crowned Coach of the Year and canned the following offseason. Coach of the Year is, I think oftentimes it's a narrative-based award where a coach will get awarded that because they overachieve in the regular season. But then that same coach, if this is year three or four, will get canned because their overachievement in the regular season turned into the expectations being heightened for the postseason, and then the better team bounces them early, and now all fingers are pointing at that coach for the reason why that team couldn't get over the hump.
1: So let me play this out for you.
0: Worthless award.
1: Since 2015, 2016, I'll give you a 10-year sample size of the NBA Coach of the Year. 2015, 2016 was Steve Kerr. All right?
0: Yep.
1: There was a success story. Mike D'Antoni for the Rockets was the year after that. A couple years later, he was out of there.
0: Yep.
1: Not even 3 years later. Dwayne Casey, obviously we know how that played out with the Raptors letting him go basically shortly after. Mike Budenholzer in 2018, 2019.
0: Also canned.
1: Couple years later, but still true. Nick Nurse was thrown out from the Toronto Raptors as well. Tibbs with the Knicks, they fired him about 4.5 years later. Monty Williams with the Suns, they got rid of him the next year.
0: Yeah.
1: Mike Brown with the Kings, and he was deserving of that award. They got rid of him a year and a half later.
0: Look at him now.
1: Mark Dagnall's great coach for the OKC Thunder. He won it 3 years ago, and here's the best one. Last year, Kenny Atkinson.
0: Yep.
1: How do the Cavs feel about him now? And he won it 365 days ago.
0: Well, the Cavs had to announce, whenever you get an announcement about your job security, and it's like, we're retaining him, you got to put that out publicly. Probably not good for your job security going forward. So Kenny Atkinson likely, if they don't improve off of last year or this year, next season, he'll be canned. I don't see Joe Mazzulla going anywhere anytime soon, though. I think he'll be fine. But for Kenny Atkinson, yeah, he could be the next coach to win this award and get canned soon thereafter. It's a stupid award.
1: Mazzulla's quietly had a pretty underperforming playoff career in his 4 years.
0: But this year's, what do you say is underperforming for Mazzulla?
1: I mean, he's lost a lot of series that he's favored in. That Knicks series last year, the Sixers series the year before that. Remember, he fell down 3-0 to the Heat when he never should have. And I know they came back.
0: That Heat team always has the Celtics number.
1: I know they came back.
0: That Heat team always has the Celtics number.
1: True, but they got killed in the Game 7. Just saying.
0: The Miami Heat have always had a mental edge over the Celtics. I think he's much too beloved in Boston. And
1: not going to get rid of him, but I'm just saying. From a contextual. For the amount of favorite, it's different being a team that overperforms and not getting there versus a team that is being expected of going there and not getting.
0: See, but I think that's more on Tatum and Brown than it is on Joe Mazzulla.
1: You can make that argument.
0: Their inability to rise to the occasion, especially late in some of these tight games in the postseason, that's been more of the issue. And the Heat have always had a mental edge specifically on Jason Tatum, which is why he snarkily said it's always easy in Miami the year after they beat Miami only because Jimmy Butler wasn't there. He's all like Jimmy owned Jason Tatum and Jaylen Brown.
2: Next stop.
1: We'll do one more. Let's go to Minnesota, the Twin Cities. Theo's a home away from home.
0: Yeah.
1: Well, it's like your third home away from home.
0: The third home. Yeah. I got a lot of homes. I'm a nomad.
1: The Vikings are trying to frame training camp as a quarterback competition between Kyler Murray and J.J. McCarthy. Early reports already say that Murray looks firmly in control. At what point does a quarterback competition become more optics than reality?
0: This is clearly an optics competition. Kyler Murray is going to start week one for the Minnesota Vikings.
1: I would agree with that.
0: But they're not the only ones doing this year, and they're not the only ones that have done this in the past. Let's not forget last year when Daniel Jones and Anthony Richardson was in a supposed quarterback competition.
1: And they announced the Daniel Jones thing fairly early.
0: Yeah.
1: Because they just trusted him, and then everybody pounded Steichen for it until they started winning games.
0: Right, and he was so good. I knew Daniel Jones was going to start the day that they gave him a $10 to $12 million contract. Paid him more than Anthony Richardson. And that's the thing. That is the key thing. If you want an inkling into who's going to win that quote-unquote quarterback battle, just follow the money. Like, in Cleveland, that is not a genuine quarterback battle. Let me look.

0: clue you in on something and close your ears for women and children. Deshaun Watson's going to start for the Cleveland Browns on week one. He is. He's been paid like $80 million. He's going to start. Shedeur Sanders is going to back him up. And if Deshaun stinks, then he might eventually turn over to Shedeur Sanders. But Shedeur's season, it's not going to start until Deshaun plays his way out of that job. Same thing I would say in Las Vegas. That, to me, is a sham of a quarterback competition.
1: Yeah, I think whatever, it's the number one pick. Yeah, that is just optics. I agree with that. They're just doing that.
0: They wanted to earn it.
1: They're also doing that just in case they feel the need that for whatever reason Mendoza's a little behind and he needs 3 weeks. Obviously, the Raiders are not looking to win 13 games and go to the playoffs this year, but they're looking to see steady steps in the right direction. And also, the most important thing above winning games this year is Mendoza developing.
0: Yeah, and I think at a certain point, if you're Clint Kubiak, if you're Tom Brady, who is a partial owner there, and you're competitive as all hell, and you're watching these guys through camp and through the preseason, Mendoza's going to beat out Kirk Cousins performance-wise. And he seems like one of those ultra studiers. Let's not forget, he was a Cal guy. I think his first offer, I think he was going to go to Yale before he ended up going to Cal football. So he's good between the years.
1: You got to imagine he'll put it together quickly.
0: It's not going to be a preparedness issue. It could only be a performance issue. And if the performance he has to beat is 39-year-old Kirk Cousins, Mendoza will be starting week one. The biggest question I have is who do the Falcons? I think that's the only true quarterback competition I'll give weight to. Who do the Falcons start week one? Penix or Tua Tagovailoa?
1: Now, they got a new coach who has no attachment to Penix whatsoever. Yep. I'd like to think it's going to be Penix. There's a little bit more familiarity with him and the other players on the team. But, Stefanski's not going to let you know until the last possible second.
0: Yeah, I think that is the only true quarterback competition. You got a new coach who's dealing with two quarterbacks who he has not – he's never really coached anybody like any of those two guys.
1: In my opinion, be a tough spot to go Tua stinks. You go back to Penix. It's a lot easier to start Penix, go to Tua if Penix stinks. That's my opinion.
0: But then again, if you start Penix and you bench him for Tua, then
1: hard to go back to either one.
0: Exactly.
1: But
0: exactly.
1: Tua coming in off the bench, Penix coming in off the bench, not giving the job back, I understand. But, I mean, what are you going to keep going flip-flopping?
0: Are you
1: going
0: to go Bryce Young, Andy Dalton with
1: this
0: thing?
1: You got bigger problems if you're going back and forth more than once.
0: Yeah. You got to make a decision. One of those guys have to stand out. That's why I think that's the only true quarterback competition. These other ones are a sham. But we'll you know what? You know, we'll allow y'all to patronize us. We'll go along with the flow, and we'll see who, quote-unquote, wins these quarterback competitions. But that was a good run. That was a lot of fun. On the other side, we give you more on Game 6 tonight. Predictions, if you will, between the Spurs and the Thunder. Will it be an SGA takeover, or will it be a Wemby fending off of the Thunder and doing so in the name of every American watching standing by? That's Colin Russo. I'm Theo Dorsey. We're Theoretically Speaking on ESPN 106.3.
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0: Keep it cool, man. 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You don't want to step back out into that Florida heat. You don't want to. I know I don't. 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
1: Yeah, I've used DVDs. 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
0: 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It's hard to stop a train for all your AC and plumbing needs. So you have worked with a DVD before?
1: Yeah.
0: VHS?
1: On the exit at stages of that.
0: Okay.
1: Of like tape.
0: They caught a little bit of tape.
1: Yes.
0: A little bit of tape. A little bit of tape there. A little bit of tape. That's good. That's good.
1: You know, the exit stages of that.
0: A little analog before you hop to the digital side.
1: Right.
0: When I first got to college, my freshman, sophomore year, I did a lot of like an apprenticeship, if you will, for this fella named Tony Brown. And Tony Brown is a name that if you grew up on him, it resonates immediately. If you didn't, you're like, who the hell is Tony Brown? Tony Brown did like 30 plus years in TV, I think with PBS, with the Tony Brown Show. And he came back to my alma mater, Hampton University, and he enlisted the work of young pups like myself back when I was a freshman and sophomore in the name of us learning the intricacies of journalism. He had us go back through all of his tapes of the Tony Brown Show on analog. Literally had to pop the tapes in. We had to log and capture and edit them, you know, towards converting his old shows into digital.
1: Wow.
0: And I say that to say this. They tricked us. He tricked us. He made it seem like we couldn't get by in the world of journalism without learning analog, without learning how to log and capture tapes on an old school Final Cut Pro. And he was like, I'm having y'all do this so that you could be prepared for the world that you're about to step into. And that was the last time I've ever saw tapes.
1: Yeah, right. It's actually the last day they started making them.
0: Yeah, like they don't even have
1: Tony realized that. And he's like, I got to get these processed. I have no idea how to use the new stuff.
0: He had no way to convert all of his old programming into the digital format.
1: And we got a bunch of millennials and they can figure this out for me.
0: And I'll never forget it. The pitch was amazing. And then he also had us come in and do it at 7 a.m. He called it the 7 a.m. club at my J school.
1: Did he go to Hampton?
0: I don't think he had any ties to Hampton. I think he just might have been living nearby. And he used Hampton for the services of people that were a little green like myself.
1: Yeah, that's a snake oil salesman move.
0: And you know what, though? I will say the one thing I'll give him love for, he did pay us. It was like $100. It was definitely not worth our time. Like, it was worth our time because we were college students. But it would be like a bunch of hours, and we get like $100 for like the month or so. Wasn't bad.
1: $100 for a month?
0: It'd be like $100 a month, and we would come in like every Saturday at 7 a.m. and work for like
1: probably 4 times a month for $100.
0: Yeah.
1: That's fine.
0: No, it's not. Looking back. A lot of money.
1: This is 30 years ago.
0: A lot of money to a college student.
1: Money's inflated.
0: Don't Evan Cohen me. I ain't that old. We were going to do a little breakdown of the Western Conference Finals. I realized we didn't have as much time before we had to get into the happy hour here. And I do need to get Tina Costanza in here to get a cocktail of the day going and get the show on the road as well. But the question I do want to embrace around tonight's game 6 in the Western Conference Finals, and we'll get our takes on it and Tina's as well, is who do you expect to be the star that shines the brightest tonight between Victor Wembanyama and Shai Gilgeous-Alexander? Not who needs it more, not who has more pressure, not who needs to come out more desperate. Who is going to actually perform the way in which their team needs, Wemby or Shai, in a closeout game or a game in which you're staving off elimination at the crib? That, I think, is going to be the decisive part of this game. Refereeing should be down the line. It's a home game for the Spurs. Health-wise, the Thunder seem fine with the different deficiencies they have. The Spurs seem fine as well. It's going to come down to which star shows up the biggest and the brightest. We discussed that on the other side. That's Colin Russo. I'm Theo Dorsey. We're rocking. We're rolling. It's a Thursday, and we're theoretically speaking on ESPN 106.3.
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0: Good people. It is your boy Theo Dorsey. We're theoretically speaking. It is a Thursday. We're having a great time. We're celebrating. It's a fun day. Tonight we get to hopefully have an entertaining contest between the Oklahoma City Thunder and the San Antonio Spurs. Game 6 of the Western Conference Finals on the precipice of what should be a great matchup. We also are potentially a game away from having our cup final in the Stanley Cup playoffs. We also are in the midst of a major championship out in France. Out at Roland Garros, which Colin Russo has been all over. He's on the other side of the glass on the ones.
1: Watch it this morning, 9 a.m. You got Fonseca versus Djokovic tomorrow morning, 9:30 a.m. You should watch it.
0: Who got it?
1: Fonseca is an 18-year-old Brazilian, sort of the next coming. But Djokovic, here's what you need to know.
0: Okay, who won?
1: Oh, you're talking about this morning.
0: Yeah.
1: This morning, so world number one, Jannik Sinner, who has won 30 matches in a row, has won five tournaments in a row. Best player in the world. He has one rival. Carlos Alcaraz, I'm sure you know who that is.
0: That guy's a fireball.
1: He's not playing, Carlos Alcaraz, that is, because of a wrist injury. And of the four Grand Slams, the U.S. Open, the Wimbledon, Australian Open, and French Open, Jannik has not won the French Open. So this is a big tournament for him. It's clay courts. It's the only one with clay.
0: Yeah.
1: He lost last year in dramatic fashion. He blew it to Alcaraz. And so he should have won this one. Well, here's what I'll say. It was 90 degrees. He had a 12 o'clock noon start locally in France, in Paris. He won the first. It's the first of three sets. He won the first set 6-2, second set 6-3. Was up in the third set 5-1. One more game to win. Goes down with a cramp. Cramps, can't figure it out, seeing the physio. And you can't do that. You got to be careful with how you handle that. There's time violation and everything. The opponent, who was an unranked, Juan Manuel Delmorgado, won six straight games, beat him 7-5, and then beat him 6-1, 6-1 to close it.
0: Over it.
1: Sinner was a minus 10,000 favorite.
0: Sheesh.
1: Live. It was the biggest upset. I mean, it was bigger than Buster Douglas, Mike Tyson in terms of race. Like a bet. He was that much of a favorite in the game, and that's why he lost. And now everybody else's ears perk up because there's no Alcaraz and no Sinner left in the tournament.
0: So it's going to be wide open.
1: Wide open.
0: It's wide open. Tina Costanza's in for the happy hour right here on ESPN 106.3, and she is open to gracing us with a cocktail of the day.
1: This better be Sinner related.
0: Yeah. This guy clearly is the talk of the town. Coco Gauff is into the third round, right?
1: She was playing when we started the show, actually. I believe she's done.
0: Yeah, I believe she won. She won. She's into the third round. I think her next match is Saturday.
3: But well, first, happy birthday, Theo.
0: Thank you. It's
3: best day of the week.
0: That's right. Best day of the year.
3: Best day of the
0: 33,
3: year.
0: Jesus year.
3: We learned that today. Yes. The whole office did.
1: That's right.
0: Yeah. It's the Jesus year. Yeah.
3: He wasn't listening.
0: He wasn't there.
3: Yes, he was.
0: You missed it.
3: He was in the kitchen singing happy birthday to you when we brought up the Jesus year.
0: You were there?
1: I don't know.
3: He was there. He wasn't listening.
0: Well, you know, he's so entertained by his own thoughts sometimes. He'll be in the room with you and he's like, Colin. And he'll wake up out of it. He was right there. You're right.
3: He was there. He was by the fridge.
0: You missed the beginning part.
1: I did.
0: Yeah. He came in the middle. I think we talked about the Jesus year thing beforehand.
1: So I expect an apology.
3: Mike Jones, one of our teammates here, mentioned the Jesus year.
0: Yeah.
3: When giving your birthday speech. Yeah, I'm not apologizing to you,
1: I actually think Tina should apologize to me for this.
3: No.
0: Wow.
3: No.
0: Is it? Hold on.
3: You know, it'd be different if it was just this one time you didn't listen.
1: Tina, I'm not
3: you
1: gonna,
3: never listen.
0: Colin's Tina. Sad now.
1: Tina.
0: Now Colin's sad.
3: I don't really care if Colin's sad.
1: Apologize.
3: It's Theo's birthday. Let's put on some celebration music. I'm not saying sorry to Colin.
1: Apologize.
3: No.
0: Colin is only, he's sad right now because you're correct in what typically might happen.
3: I've never seen Colin sad before.
0: This is it right here. You're looking at it.
3: He's not sad.
0: He would appreciate if you showed a little
3: I'm
0: bit
3: not
0: more
3: sorry,
0: respect.
3: Colin. You should have been there on time when we were talking about Theo's birthday and in the kitchen. Watching, we were waiting for you.
0: He was watching Sinner.
3: No,
1: he was watching Tiafo.
3: He got yelled at earlier today by Stephanie Prince because he was sitting in front row of this big TV in our office.
1: She was wrong, by the way, but yes.
0: They changed the TV because of you.
1: They kept changing it. They're like, let's watch the softball. I'm like, guys, can I watch Tiafo in peace?
3: That's why he was in the office earlier today.
0: He came in early.
1: I came in at a normal time, and I was completely done with everything else, and I had 20 minutes to spare, and I want to watch a little Tiafo. Can a guy watch a little Tiafo?
0: A guy could watch a little Tiafo. Tiafo's big, though. Is he a little Tiafo or a big Tiafo?
1: He's big foe.
3: You're on the sad music.
0: That's what I'm saying. Okay, you don't want the sad music anymore?
3: No.
0: Okay.
3: I got a good cocktail, though.
0: Okay, all right, so back to this.
1: This better be apology related.
3: Not at all. It's called the Dirty 33.
0: Hey, that's me.
3: Yeah.
0: 33, man.
3: No blue carousel.
0: Big trays. No blue carousel.
3: No, none. This has bourbon, fresh lemon juice, honey syrup, orange liqueur, a splash of ginger beer, and an orange peel to garnish.
0: Yes. Yeah, I like that. Mm-hmm. I like that a lot. In fact, I'll have that.
3: The Dirty 33.
0: I'll have that tonight. We got the dinner set up. And the wife and I promptly at 6:30, not a second late. And we'll be out of there before 8:30, back home in time for game 6. And I will order up a Dirty 33.
3: The Dirty 33.
0: I like that. I like that a lot. I've realized, for the past 5 months, I want to say, I have been telling people I was 33 years old, because once you cross the threshold of 30, especially as a grown ass man, you start to forget what age you are. And it wasn't until a couple of months ago my wife told me I had not yet turned 33. Mm-hmm. So now I can fully embrace the Jesus year and fully embrace being 33 years old as a young man, still ascending, still climbing the charts. Yeah.
1: Like Jesus was.
0: Yes. Yes, he was. The most impactful thing he did happened in the age 33.
1: What would you say that is?
0: The death and the resurrection.
1: Death and the resurrection. Yeah. The biggest thing he did, right?
0: That is the biggest thing.
1: Should we do
0: salvation?
1: Jesus resume?
0: Yeah. All right.
1: Top five things Jesus did.
0: How long could we go on top five things Jesus did before somebody storms into the office? Is the question.
1: We'd make it to number two.
0: Until they wake up and realize what's going on. But no, I would say that was the most consequential. So that means I got some consequential things to do in year 33. But before we get into those consequential things that I'm going to achieve in year 33, let's talk about a consequential partner of ours that keeps Tina on her toes.
3: And it's going to get you to your dinner tonight.
0: Yes.
3: Because you went over to St. Lucie Battery and Tire this week.
0: Right.
3: To get your car all figured out and have no more issues. You're having that leak in your tire like monthly.
0: Yeah.
3: And you didn't know what was going on.
0: AC issues as well. And they got it all under control.
3: And we trust the experts at St. Lucie Battery and Tire. 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I don't trust myself to touch my car, Sally the Sonata. 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
0: I like to think of my life as, I don't like to think of it as chapters. I don't think you break up chapters by years. I like to think of it as seasons. Like each year is a new season.
3: I like that.
0: Yeah, so it's like it's season 33, but then technically it's really like season 34 because of how, you know, you start off at zero. But I just like to call it's like season 33 for me.
3: I like seasons because someone had given me advice on like people growing with you. And like there are certain seasons where like they don't always go to every season with you in life.
0: No,
3: like they are only meant to go so far. And they said seasons. And I was like, I like that.
0: Yeah, it's nice. It's a nice way of saying that you've outgrown somebody.
3: Yes.
0: You got this.
3: Sorry to that person.
0: Maybe they've outgrown you. You never know.
3: Yeah.
0: You lose people in seasons.
3: It's normal.
0: You know? So it just happens.
3: You outgrow people.
0: Yeah. Outgrow situations.
3: Yeah.
0: And, you know, the wife and I are near outgrowing our home because we're expanding our family this year. And it's going to be an incredible season that we're journeying into. And thankfully, I have a nice coffee machine to offset any kind of energy.
3: You sent us a picture. It is very nice.
0: Thank you. It is spectacular.
3: Did Don deliver it today or did he get it shipped to your house?
0: Don delivered it yesterday. Well, no, 2 days ago.
3: Wow.
0: Don delivered it.
3: He purchased it and he brought it over.
0: Well, it came to his house and he's my neighbor. So it's not like.
3: I know, but he could have been like, he could just had it shipped to your house and not actually like personally delivered it.
0: It was more personal. It was actually great because Don pulls up with the coffee machine on his trolley. Then he knocks on my door. He brings it in. He comes in. He sits down with me and my brother. Well, actually, he stood up. He stayed standing for like about an hour. Feel bad. Because he's not like, you know, he's in his 70s.
3: Okay.
0: So I kept telling him, take a seat. But he wouldn't. He refused. He talked with me and my brother for about an hour. And we got a lot of his life story. We talked about all kinds of things.
3: I bet he appreciated that conversation.
0: Oh, I appreciated it. I was so enlightened. This guy gave.
1: It's easy to be enlightened when you got a $7,000 coffee machine that's in the box that you didn't pay for.
3: He's like, I'm going to talk to
1: this. This is a little tough to listen to. I'm going to be honest.
3: I'm going to talk to this guy all night because he just bought me a $700 coffee machine.
1: What an enlightening wisdom conversation while he's signing the UPS sign here for the delivery.
0: No, man.
1: Come on.
0: This was not a paper play. This was not NIL. You know what I'm saying? Like, I didn't. The conversation was not contingent on the coffee machine. It just was the conduit to which got us to the conversation, which was a great one. Learned a lot. Thought about me and my brother started talking about, because he worked on boats for a while. Thought about what kind of lifestyle that would be. Pretty dope. You know, running boats.
1: You're going to ask your neighbor for a boat now?
0: No. But he ran boats for a while. It's pretty cool. I was like, oh, man. Talked about his journey on that.
1: Some people are boat people. I'm not a boat guy.
0: How can you not be a boat guy?
1: I like boats, but I would never own a boat.
0: You know what?
1: I gotta know somebody owns a boat. Yeah, to know somebody owns a boat.
0: But I like going out on boats.
1: It's expensive to have a boat.
0: It is.
1: It's like some people are car guys. Some people are property. They like to have more than one property. Some people like to have a boat.
0: I'm a boat guy.
1: Because there are boats that are worth a property.
0: if I had the portfolio, let's call it that, if I had the portfolio to be able to, you know, afford owning a yacht or a boat.
1: It's not on the list for me. It's not on the list for me.
0: I would have it, yeah. Or I would join a boat club. You heard of the boat clubs?
1: You like rent it, you take them out like a rental car?
0: Boat clubs out here, the way they work, and I think it's like this most places, you pay like a exorbitant amount, like $5,000 mm-hmm. as an entry fee, and then you pay like $400 a month in perpetuity, and you can rent boats at any point.
3: Yeah.
0: You just rent boats.
1: And you get charged by gas and everything like that?
0: I think you just have to pay for the gas and you take it out. And if you captain it yourself and you just got to pay for the gas and you can bring out boats at any point. You reserve it. It's harder to reserve on weekends. Some boat clubs have too many members, not enough boats. Some of them have so many boats and not enough members that they start hiking fees. Like it's a very intricate system, but I think I would go boat club before I actually own the boat myself.
1: Yeah, I'm not boat guy. I know it's all right. I'm all good with that. It's an expensive endeavor. You settled in with that?
0: Yeah.
1: Yeah, it's an expensive endeavor.
0: Yeah, it's fun.
3: He's saying he's not a boat guy, but
0: he just doesn't want to own a boat. He don't want the liability.
3: Yeah, I don't think you can say, like, I'm not a boat guy. Like, you like boats, though. And you
1: I'm fine with going on a boat.
3: He's very against cruise ships, though.
1: I don't think it's ever worth owning.
0: Cruise ships are another story.
1: Cruise ships are treacherous. That's a waste of a vacation.
3: So we had intern orientation.
1: You were wasting
0: like
1: your money.
0: Summer camp for adults.
1: You are wasting your money.
3: We had intern orientation this week. And in intern orientation, we do an icebreaker where teammates and interns all grab a colored M&M. And that is associated with a question. And one of the questions, I think it was red because I picked it, was, do you like cruise ships and why? And
0: wow. And so he set this up just to rip people.
3: He answered the question. He's like, I think that they're a waste of time. Colin's saying waste of time.
0: Oh, yeah, this is thing.
3: And everyone that, like, only one, I think, teammate agreed with Colin that they didn't care for cruise ships. But many teammates thought he was wrong.
1: You see the vision, Theo. Theo knows what I'm talking about.
0: Yeah, I have a complex relationship with cruise ships. I don't necessarily like going on cruises, and I also agree with Colin, like, there's much better ways to vacation. But what I will say is every time I've gone on a cruise, which is like 3 times, I've enjoyed the hell out of myself. Because I enjoy myself anywhere I go, though. So, like, I make it fun. It's going to be a good time.
1: If I wanted to go get sick with some infectious, godforsaken disease, I'll go book a cruise.
0: That's the issue. The issue is that
1: I'll go book a cruise.
0: The liabilities that come with cruises are not necessarily worth it. Thank you for turning your light on there, Tina. I was thinking that the whole time.
3: Yeah,
0: it's a very gloomy day here.
3: So I think Colin also doesn't like cruise ships, though, because Colin enjoys planning trips. And he likes finding, like, the activities and excursions to do and just how much he can do in the time frame that he has on trips. Where cruises, like, yeah, there's a day where it's just a boat day. And there's not much you can do besides go lay by the
1: more
3: pool, go
1: that,
3: down the water slide. You can
1: multiple boats.
3: You would actually love probably cruises because you can eat all the time.
0: Yeah, you can
3: there's
0: eat
3: just
0: at any point.
3: Food 24/7.
1: It's not Michelin stars, let's put it that way. Not like that. I guess that doesn't really matter to me.
0: You're not even a big yeah. You're not an eater like that. Did you get it all in your mouth earlier? The cupcake?
3: We saw a bite and a half.
1: One more time.
0: Tina was at my lovely wife, who did call in the first hour. If you missed that, you can go back and watch on YouTube at ESPN South Florida or where you get your podcast. Theoretically speaking. Her second ever guest appearance here on Theoretically Speaking. She dropped off some cupcakes from her birthday.
3: Yes.
0: And she's Tina in the break. Yeah, she's great. She's amazing. She's amazing. She deserves it all, including today, apparently, on my birthday. She's getting it all for my birthday. She's whatever she wants, she asked for. Tina said that the cupcakes were so small that, Colin, you can fit one all in your mouth in
3: all
0: one
3: bite.
0: One fell swoop. Did you get that done?
1: I declined to comment.
0: Just checking.
1: It's a good cupcake. I'm not going to lie.
0: They're really
1: cupcake.
0: Good. They're moist.
3: Really good.
0: They're nothing but delicious is what I would say about those cupcakes. I don't like free pub, you know what I'm saying? But I did have to let the people
1: you
0: know
1: like cruise
0: what
1: ships.
0: We're jumping on.
1: I'm down on that.
0: It's
1: I'm
0: not about liking
1: that.
0: Cruise ships, but when you find yourself on a cruise. Have you ever gone on a cruise?
1: No.
0: Exactly.
3: See, this is what Colin does.
0: Yeah.
3: He says he doesn't like things that he's never done.
0: So, well, that's part of the whole Colin thing. But what I'll tell you, though, Colin, is I also don't like the idea of a cruise. But once you step foot onto the boat, it's party time.
1: Yeah, it's a party thing.
0: You're going to enjoy yourself. There's the activities. There's the group things. There's the races. There's the couples.
1: Yeah.
0: You know, nights. There's the dance club.
1: The rooms are
0: You got to get a good room.
1: The
0: you
1: size of this room where I'm sitting?
3: You're not wrong.
0: But it's nice to sit out on the balcony and enjoy the waves.
1: That's if you're lucky.
0: Waves.
1: You might be in the hull of the ship.
0: Well, I'm not doing that. Yeah, if I'm going to go on a cruise, I'm going to get a nice-ass room.
3: Colin,
0: I'm sitting in the barracks.
3: You just went last week to Texas with 21 guys, right? 21?
1: Nice house.
3: You?
0: There's no way the house was nice enough to fit 21 guys.
1: I beg to differ. Go ahead.
3: We talked about how it might be difficult for you to get into places, bars with dinner reservations with 21 people.
1: No dinner reservations.
3: But
0: yeah, guys
3: on a
0: don't
3: cruise,
0: make dinner reservations.
1: Yeah, I did. They don't know
0: they just talking about food.
3: They just,
0: yeah, find it.
1: What do you guys want to eat? We'll go figure it out.
3: Whatever. On a cruise, you don't have to worry about that. Like, there's so many people there. Like, 21 of you would have no problem. I think I overheard you were playing, like, basketball or something at your Airbnb or whatever.
1: Well, so, no. I was getting Mike Rizzo, who is Mr. Let's Go on Vacation and Let's, go pick up girls the entire time.
3: Oh,
1: that's Mike
3: talked
1: Rizzo.
3: Talked about that for, like, 30 minutes.
1: That's Mike Rizzo's idea of a great vacation. So he was criticizing my vacation because he's hanging out with all my college buddies, 21 guys, and we're just like, screwing around all day. Yeah, we're running around.
0: You say y'all never went out to talk to girls?
1: No, we did. We did. We don't go out with the
3: intention.
1: The intention. There you go. For the intention of doing that. We go out for the intention of having a good time. There was one point where Rizzo thought this was so stupid, where there was a rooftop bar in the middle of the day. We did a mimosa thing on Sunday, and we had a comedy club at 5:30. The mimosa thing, we left around 2 o'clock, so half the guys went back. A little more than half went back to go, like, reset at the Airbnb and then come back. Where I'm like, I just might as well stay downtown. This comedy club's down the street. So me and five other guys found this little rooftop bar, which was dead empty because it was the middle of the day on a Sunday. And they had a little hoop, basketball hoop.
0: Ooh.
1: And a mini hoop. It was a mini ball. And we played fairly intense 2-on-2 basketball and 1-on-1 basketball for about an hour. To the point where there was a band performing and the guys were laughing in the middle of their songs.
0: We were
1: basically in front of the band.
0: Oh, my God.
1: Like, back to the basket, like, throwing elbows and, like, drop steps. It was a blast. It was a blast.
0: Hooping with the fellas is fun.
1: In a bar.
3: You could do that on top of a cruise ship in the middle of the ocean.
0: You can. That's another thing I will say.
1: It's a waste of time.
0: There's basketball courts.
3: That's where I was getting to that.
1: If I wanted to get an infectious disease, I'll book a cruise. And there's nothing anybody can say about that because every person I ever talked to was like, I've been on a cruise when norovirus went berserk and all of a sudden everybody's getting sick. Or the flu went crazy or mono.
0: I think the good thing is I'm 3 for 3 on successful cruises, but I don't want to keep trying my luck. Like, I enjoy
1: the cruises. You're going to get sick next one, yeah.
0: I'm not going on any more cruises.
1: Right, that's it.
3: I've only been on 2.
0: Yeah.
3: And I was fine. But I when I'm planning vacations, I'm not thinking of cruises.
0: Yeah, it's not the first thing.
3: I have a few friends, like, that's their go-to.
0: I like a good deal.
1: There's a difference.
3: They do have good deals.
1: There's traveling, and then there's vacationing. Right?
0: Yeah.
1: Vacation, you're going to hang out, you're going to relax.
0: That's a cruise.
1: That's a cruise. I like to travel, so I like traveling, going somewhere, and then, like, putting in a high amount of effort day to day in terms of, like, what we're doing, the effort we're going to be putting. I'm not a sit back and relax guy. For example, I'm doing Norway at the end of next week. I got 7 flights in 10 days. And
0: you're working. See, I don't like working.
1: It's going to be nonstop. It's going
0: to
1: be nonstop.
0: You went to a Bruce Springsteen concert and you were out there like writing down the length of each song performance in his track list. Like, everything for you is work. I like to rest outside of work.
1: That's different. That was just a pleasure of figuring out the logistics of the concert.
0: Do you not realize?
1: I like logistics.
0: I guess. That's fine. I
1: like the schedule thing, dude. I like the schedules. I like the logistics.
0: It's just
1: stuff like that.
0: It's just your quirk.
1: It's not a quirk. It's a quirk.
0: It is a quirk. It's a quirk.
1: I like doing the planes and figuring out the cheapest, fastest way to get to these places and creative boats and creative places to stay and times of the year where you could get there, all that stuff. That's what I'm going to do for my Norway trip.
0: You should be a part-time travel agent.
3: Colin with my travel questions.
1: I would figure it out. If you ever need something to be scheduled, I would help you figure it out.
0: My wife just texted me and said, I'm like Colin, no cruise ship, LOL.
1: Have you not been on a cruise ship with her?
0: We've been on one. We went
1: and
0: on
1: that
0: one.
1: That was it.
0: With my mom and some of her friends and my brothers. Yeah, we went on one cruise ship.
1: And your wife was with you?
0: Yeah, she came with me.
1: Okay.
0: And had it not been for my mom inviting us on that cruise, we would have never went.
1: Right. I'm all good. If you and your wife got that time to go on a vacation, book something and put some effort into figuring out where you're going to go.
0: She's listening. She said we did too. I forgot. We did when we were in college.
1: Okay.
3: Would you be open to just trying it out like a 2-day Bahamas?
1: No. Another thing I'm very strategic about is my PTO. My paid time off days.
3: What if that didn't matter? What if you had to pay for it?
1: Like, highly strategic about it.
0: Yeah.
1: And I'm highly protective of them. So I have every day for the rest of the year, I know what I'm using. I know when I'm using it. I know how I'm using
0: it. Very type A guy.
1: So that's...
3: He looks at the holidays. He got very upset with me.
1: If you don't know how to schedule, don't schedule.
0: Whoa.
1: And I know how to schedule.
0: Whoa. This guy right here.
1: Tina did a bad job with the schedule.
0: Oh, there it goes. There
3: is that my control?
0: Go.
1: Right, I'm sure.
0: That is incredible. Oh, I didn't get a chance to play this for y'all. My pull up to the Palm Beaches promo.
3: Play it.
0: Can I play it?
3: You didn't do anything on your birthday.
0: Destination 33. It premiered on Destination America on Sunday morning at 7:30. I got it right here, Colin. I'll click it. It premiered at 7:30 on Sunday morning this past weekend, and it will be airing on Sundays in the morning, here to forward. It is a show called Pull Up to the Palm Beaches. Shout out to Jeff and Heather, the producers, myself. We did this in conjunction with the Palm Beaches TV and Film Commission. It's a destination-style show highlighting the different venues and activations you can enjoy in Palm Beach County through the, let's say, the perspective of a sports fan. So here is a brief promo preview of what you can taste, and then also... on weekends, wake up early, set your alarm clock, and watch some Pull Up to the Palm Beaches. Take a listen. On this episode of Pull Up to the Palm Beaches, we're diving into the electrifying world of football, culture, and championship legacy right here in the Palm Beaches. We'll kick things off with the high-energy spectacle of the HBCU National Battle of the Bands. Then, it's game time at the Bush's Boca Raton Bowl of Beans. We'll honor legends at the Glades Hall of Honor in Belle Glade, and we'll step inside the FAU Fogelman Sports Museum. This is Gridiron Greatness in the Palm Beaches. There it is, Gridiron Greatness in the Palm Beaches. A little preview of the show.
1: Not bad. I like that.
0: I told you about that Fogelman Museum.
1: I gotta get there. I'd get into that
0: huge baseball factory. Just all kinds of artifacts in there, including the Bartman ball. It's going to be a lot of fun.
1: I would get into that, no doubt.
0: Okay, so...
3: When on the weekends? You said Saturday or Sunday morning?
0: Sunday mornings at 7:30 a.m. We got the perfect time slot right before church.
3: There you go. Right when I wake up.
0: Right when you
3: right
0: wake up.
3: Right before I go to the gym.
0: Right before you go to the gym.
1: Before you go check out Kaiser University to win another championship.
3: I could do that. I'm about to get golf lessons there, and I'm pumped. Theo, we took golf lessons there.
0: Yes. I get out there and swim a club.
3: It was so fun. I need to get back out there. I'm very rusty. Haven't been out there in a while. But I'm going to go practice with the champions. Kaiser University's flagship campus, the 100-acre residential campus at 2600 North Military Trail in West Palm Beach, extends Kaiser University's educational offerings to over 100 degrees within the heart of South Florida. Kaiser University's championship athletic program now has 31 national championships, including the fourth straight men's lacrosse title and a red banner for the women's tennis team. 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
0: On the other side, Zaslow from ESPN Radio. Thank you to Tina. Colin will keep it kicking. It's your boy Theo Dorsey. We're Theoretically Speaking on Thursday on ESPN 106.3.
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0: And we keep the thing rocking here as the skies open up and the rain has been pouring down out here in Palm Beach County and the Treasure Coast. Stay dry. Stay grateful. We got a great night ahead of sports for you. At least we hope. It's your boy Theo Dorsey with Theoretically Speaking. Colin Russo's on the other side of the glass on the ones and twos. And joining us now is the man, the myth, the voice of the 305. He is Jonathan Zaslow.
27: You might know him as the Cooper City Rattlesnake. He's the human flamethrower of Miami sports radio.
11: Hey, you could be a maniac without being a jerk.
27: The preacher of the Pat Riley gospel.
11: They don't complain. They don't make excuses. This is the NBA. Deal with it.
27: The mayor of Dolphins delusion.
11: Can the Bills offense keep up with the Dolphins offense?
27: And the only guy who can go from breaking down the Panthers power play to cutting a full-blown Ric Flair promo.
11: Woo!
27: Jonathan Zaslow is the voice of the 305. Presented by Anajar and Levine and Twin Peaks.
0: Zaz, happy Thursday to you, man.
12: Yo, how's it going, Theo? Good to see you.
0: Good to see you as well. We are now entering the stage where we're going to find a lot out tonight about two superstars and defining characters in the NBA. Before we get to Thunder Spurs, though, I know you're very inclined on the hockey side of things. Who are we rooting for as America right now between the Canadians and the Hurricanes?
12: Well, I don't want to bring the show to a screeching halt, but if I could just mention real quick, there is really terrible news coming out of the hockey world about an hour plus ago.

0: Claude Lemieux, longtime NHL legend, apparently died by suicide in Palm Beach County yesterday. He was found at, I guess, a warehouse, a furniture store that he and his wife own in Palm Beach County. And I bring this up not only because Claude Lemieux was a great, and it's horrible to hear anyone dying by suicide, but in Game 3 in Montreal, you know, they have someone who lights the torch in Bell Center to start the game, and Claude Lemieux lit the torch. Before Game 3, he's a former Montreal Canadian player, obviously very famously with Colorado as well, and he lit the torch before Game 3, which is obviously an amazing honor, and the crowd is cheering for you, and it's like, oh, look at Claude Lemieux, that's really, really great. And yeah, apparently yesterday died by suicide in a furniture store in a warehouse in Palm Beach County. So really terrible news. You know, hey, there may be listeners, obviously you guys at 106.3 in Palm Beach County who know the family. So, very sorry to hear that. I just saw it about 20 minutes ago. Yeah. So I wanted to bring that up again, not trying to bring the show to a screeching halt, but, I'm sad to hear about that.
1: No,
0: as
1: yeah.
0: As far as Montreal goes, yeah, like after it was 2-1, you know, before last game, and I don't normally do this, okay, where the series is over. I never felt the series was more over at 2-1 than I did after the Hurricanes went up 2-1 because I mean Montreal, they're completely outclassed on the ice with Carolina. Clearly, they can't get any shots on goal, Theo. It's 2 games in a row now in the third period, and includes the third period and overtime from Game 3. But 2 games in a row now in the third period, Montreal has zero shots on goal. And we saw this when they won Game 7 last round against Buffalo, where they have hardly any shots on goal, and they still managed to win the game in overtime. That stuff's not working, clearly, against Carolina. This Carolina Hurricanes team, most points in the Eastern Conference this season, are clearly far superior, and they'll wrap this thing up tomorrow. We're going to have a Carolina-Vegas Stanley Cup final.
1: Yeah, because it wasn't like last night was exactly close.
0: It was a horrible game.
1: Yeah.
0: It was horrible. It was horrible.
1: What I like in that, too, though, in hockey, you're not getting any shots on goals. That means you're not getting any value out of your possessions. And I see the same thing out of the San Antonio Spurs series with the Thunder. It might be just 3-2, but in all 5 games, the Spurs have had more turnovers than they've had three-pointers made. The most valuable possession you can imagine or dream up is a three-point shot made. The worst kind of possession ending is a turnover, and the Spurs guards have been very, let's say, lackadaisical with that basketball. I think that's going to be the biggest difference tonight in favor of whichever team wins is who can win that turnover battle. But have you been as shocked as I have been with how long they've let this issue of being lackadaisical with possessions linger in this series?
0: It really feels like, you know, these playoffs have become a battle of attrition, and that's what's happening here in the Western Final, where it really is going to be last man standing. And certainly Oklahoma City is dealing with their own injuries, A.J. Mitchell, Jalen Williams, but San Antonio as well with De'Aaron Fox and Dylan Harper. And I know the latter two there have been playing the last couple games, but clearly not healthy. You're not getting anything from De'Aaron Fox.
1: No bird.
0: And you look at last game with Dylan Harper. He played 24 minutes off the bench. I think he had 5 points. Like, he's a really important player, even though he's a rookie for San Antonio. This is a team that is not healthy. And the fact of the matter is, even when those guys are healthy, when Wembanyama is not on the floor, it's not quite, you know, Nuggets without Jokic level, but they are not good when Wembanyama is not on the floor. And so when you have games, especially like Game 5, where Wembanyama is bad, you got no chance. Like, the Thunder, SGA can have a bad game, and the Thunder can still win. Heck, we kind of saw it last game.
1: He's had several of them. He's had multiple this series.
0: Right. He was only 7 of 19 from the floor in Game 5, but he can have a below-average game, and they could still win. Wembanyama cannot have a below average game. He can't even have an average game and them still winning. The fact of the matter is, in games 1 and 4 that San Antonio won, Wembanyama was out of this world, especially in game 1. So not only can he not have an off game, he has to be the best player on the floor, which is really difficult when you're going up against the 2-time league MVP.
1: Right, and it's not just about him outplaying Shea necessarily. It's also about him dealing with the physical nature in which the Oklahoma City Thunder have been permitted to guard him, but then also the exhaustion that comes along with the fact that during the regular season, the dude was averaging like 29 minutes a game. He's averaging nearly 40 a game here in the playoffs and it's way less days off. Like, I'm starting to wonder if this is less of a preparedness issue with Wimby and more of a fatigue issue, which I think it's going to show tonight at home. If he doesn't, he's averaging nearly 40 a game here in the playoffs and it's way less days off. Like, I'm starting to wonder if this is less of a preparedness issue with Wimby and more of a fatigue issue, which I think it's going to show tonight at home. If he doesn't bring it early.
0: I mean, Theo, that's part of what a series is, right? Yeah.

0: in the conference final. And on top of it, okay, there was an 82-game regular season. I know he didn't play all 82 games, but it's an 82-game regular season. And now, you know, how many games have they played in the postseason now? This is like game number 17,
1: yeah,
0: if that sounds right, for San Antonio. So we're at almost 100 games in total for the San Antonio Spurs. And with a player like Wembanyama, young player, and also first time he's ever been in the postseason.
1: Yeah.
0: So he's never played, A, this many games in a season, and B, we're talking about every other day, which I know it's not back-to-backs, but we're talking about every other day where it's a physicality that you've never played before. So deal with that physicality, day off. Deal with the physicality, day off. Like, that's what a series is, okay?
1: Yeah.
0: And who's going to wind up being the last team standing? So it may have a little bit to do with Wembanyama tiring at this point in the season.
1: Yeah, it's mentally taxing, it's physically draining, and it challenges you in a way that you've never been challenged before. Wemby is in, like you said, his first playoff run. The only substitute for experience is like luck. And I do think that the Spurs are going to need some luck to win game 7. But tonight, they kind of got to go balls to the wall. They kind of got to give it their all, get a heavy effort out of Wembanyama early. I'm talking like a 12 to 14 point first quarter out of Wemby. But then more importantly, they've got to have Shai Gilgeous-Alexander filling them from the tip all the way into the final buzzer. Like, I think that's the formula that Mitch Johnson is going to draw up: an aggressive Wemby and defensively, like, not allowing Shai to get comfortable at any point, and then you give yourself a shot. But I still look at, like, as much as I want the Spurs to win and as much as a lot of people are rooting for them because the Thunder are hard to pull for and at times hard to watch, I still look at a Game 7 in Oklahoma City against that experienced of a team, against that deep of a roster, and a very good head coach. I look at that as a mountain that feels almost insurmountable for the Spurs. Like, I see them winning tonight. Game 7 is starting to feel a little bit lofty for the San Antonio Spurs, and they're going to need a lot of luck.
0: Yeah, I think tonight's going to be a lot of fun. You know, don't forget, this Thunder team, last year with a chance to win the NBA Finals, Game 6 in Indiana, and the Pacers forced.
1: Yeah.
0: Game 7. You know, there's been nights where, you know, they look amazing, like they did a couple nights ago. It doesn't necessarily mean they're going to wind up closing this thing out tonight. This Spurs team is also a 60-win team. They've been great all year long. And I'd be surprised if Wembanyama doesn't bounce back in a big way here tonight, especially considering the antics at the end of the game the other night where he didn't even want to talk to the media.
1: Yeah.
0: You know, that's a bad look, all right? So you can't come out now and have a poor game. I expect him to be really good.
1: He's got to. He's kind of set that standard for himself, not just with the way he's barked all year long about the Thunder, but like you said, his lack of bark after that game. Do you agree with the school of Evan Cohen, where yesterday he said because Wemby dodged the media following Game 5, even if the Spurs win tonight, he thinks Wemby should do the same thing for consistency and not talk to the media afterwards as well, despite the warning?
0: No. Right. Why should he do that?
1: Because Evan's trying to go with the whole, you know, you can't be a sore loser and walk out, but then, you know, in triumph, beat your chest and talk to the media afterwards.
0: I mean, for one, he's allowed to make a mistake. All right. It seemed like it was a mistake, but also Victor Wembanyama won the award this year for the, I forget what the award is named, but he got the award.
1: The Gaudi?
0: Yeah, he got the award for the guy who's the best with the media.
1: Yeah.
0: You know, so all of a sudden he's like, no, I'm not that guy anymore. That's crazy. No, he made a mistake. The league wasn't happy. The league told him about it. They weren't happy about it. And you correct the mistake.
1: Yeah.
0: So no matter what happens tonight, you go out there and you talk to the media. And it's not just about, you know, him not talking to the media. He doesn't want to answer the questions. He doesn't want to deal with it. Well, and he's a sore loser then. What winds up happening is, and I'm sure he learns this, you're putting those questions now on your teammates.
1: Yep.
0: Instead of you being the one, because you're the leader and you're the best player, and you answering the hard questions, you're now making your teammates answer those questions instead of you. And you can't do that.
1: Yeah, that's a no-go, especially as the leader of a team, especially as a budding face of the NBA. Victor Wembanyama's got to face the music, win, lose, or draw. And that's why it won't happen again.
0: It won't happen again.
1: For Wemby, though, as much as you say it was a mistake, and I do think it was something that he regrets doing, I'm curious still to hear his you know, not his opinion, but how honest he'll be about why he didn't come and address the media.

0: Because for I think there was a lot of frustration on the behalf of the entire Spurs roster, but including Wemby, with the officiating in Game 5. That's not why they lost, but it definitively was a thing that disgusted them throughout the process, whether that was the ball off of Shet's foot, whether that was the elbow that wasn't called from Jared Bickane, the missed goaltend, and then all of the feistiness that they let get away with Wemby. Like, I think I have an inclination that he was a little bit fed up, and I wonder if he'll give any comment on that after tonight's game. You know, like, it's been a big part of the headlines in and around this series.
1: Yeah, I'm sure he'll say something close to the truth, which is he was frustrated with his play the most. You know, it was his worst game of the series by far. Yeah. That's probably what he would lean on, that I was frustrated with how I played. And I'm sure there was also a bit of it where he was frustrated with the officiating. He's frustrated with what Oklahoma City was able to get away with. And that's why he ordered the code red at the end of
0: the
1: game.
0: He did. Called a shot. Rough him up. And he did it on camera, which is hilarious watching him do that. Zaslow, you are the voice of the 305. You touch on all things South Florida sports and more on Zaslow Show 2.0. Where can the good people find you?
1: Yeah, thanks, Theo. 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Everything South Florida related. And again, Zaslow Show 2.0. 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
0: And you're sporting the back-to-back Stanley Cup champion trophy shirt, which, by the way, still the defending champs, technically, those Florida
1: fans.
0: That's
1: right. And you know what? Even if Carolina, I hate their guts, even if Carolina winds up winning the Stanley Cup this year, I get to forever say, I mean, is it really a Stanley Cup championship if you didn't have to go to the champs?
0: They
1: didn't make the playoffs, the Panthers, okay? That's an asterisk if Carolina winds up winning the Stanley Cup this year.
0: I happen to agree. Zaz, thanks for your time, man. What's happening with you next week?
1: See you, Theo.
0: That is Jonathan Zaslow from ESPN Radio and Zaslow Show 2.0 joining us right there on the Baptist Health Hotline. Zaslow gave you a little preview of he gave you that shirt right there showing the two, you know, Lord Stanley Cups that the Cats went out there and captured over the past couple of years. I know a place that offers you 2-for-1 drinks no matter the year, no matter the day, no matter the time. 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At Duffy's, our game is always on. Predictions on the other side. That's Colin Russo. I'm Theo Dorsey. We're Theoretically Speaking on ESPN 106.3.
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0: 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Tonight, game six, a pivotal game six. The Thunder can close it out. The Spurs can force a game seven in OKC. What is our line here for tonight's game? Our updated line is, here we go. I'm scrolling and I cannot find a line. Do you have a good angle on the line for tonight's game?
9: Tonight's game line, is in favor of the Spurs minus 3.5.
0: 3.5. Spurs are favored by 3.5 points. And I'm a little surprised by that number, but what I will say is I do agree with the line. I believe the Spurs are going to win tonight. I low-key think it's going to be a San Antonio blowout, and I think that Victor Wembanyama is going to start out hot offensively, and he's going to cool down, but I think he has like 25 to 30 points before halftime. The Spurs are going to walk away with this one.
9: It's funny because
0: he's going to have a big first half.
9: You asked for a great game to start things off.
0: I want a great game, but this feels like one of those games where if the Spurs get a 15, 20-point lead or so at some point in the third, it's not going to get crazy. But then the Thunder are going to kind of let go of the rope and say, we got game seven at home where we know we feel comfortable to win, and the Spurs might walk off with this one.
9: Yeah, I like to think that the Thunder have been here before and they do want to close this out in seven and six. So I'm hoping the Thunder put out a good effort. I trust Wembanyama to have a crazy performance because we're led to believe that he's that big next star. He's not going to be consistently great, but I think in a moment like this where you need to be great, I do think he'll step up to the plate. So I'm into that. I'm hoping the Spurs will win tonight, but don't be surprised if we walk in tomorrow and Gilgeous Alexander has a defining performance to put him away.
0: I think Wimby outscores Shea.
9: Outscores him. 33 and winning the game versus 40 and losing. I don't know if I care that much.
0: I believe the Spurs win. I say the Spurs win and Wimby will outscore Shea. I wouldn't say one without the other there. I think it's going to be a defining moment.
9: Yeah, if Wimby scores a lot, you can make the assumption that the Spurs are going to win because that's been their mantra in the postseason.
0: That's the thing. It's been so hard for Shea to score on this defense and the different guys that they're able to throw at him, the way that they crowd him when he gets near the paint. I think they'll continue to do that. They'll force somebody else to beat him. And can Alex Caruso have another career night, but this time on the road? You know, can Chet Holmgren wake up again? We'll see.
9: I like Chet.
0: Well, he's had one game out of five that were good. Russo and Rizzo is next. Go in love, go in peace, go in joy.
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21: Huh? There we go. Colin Russo. It is Mike Rizzo. It is Russo and Rizzo on ESPN 106.3. We got Mike Rizzo, Colin Russo. We got a little French Open tonight, which Mike's favorite tournament of the year. And we also have some hockey last night. Mike was right. That Montreal Canadian game was a godforsaken endeavor. Bad game.
22: Dude, it was a bad sports. I'll tell you what. I'm down on the NBA in the awful conference finals. I'm down on the NHL.
21: Be a little fair. We got a big game six tonight.
22: Yeah, big game six. And anybody believe the Spurs are winning tonight? I know I came out and said I think the home teams are winning out. But, the NBA better pray that the San Antonio Spurs win tonight, because they're going to have a lot riding on that final. Listen, it was a great game one, but I'm down on that series in general. I mean, Colin was talking about leading with the godforsaken tennis today.
21: Speaking of tennis.
22: This is where we're at.
21: No, Mike. I know. Have some respect. Mike?
22: See, Colin, quickly. The hockey sucks. The NBA sucks. And we'll resort to talking about the French Open with no Yannick Sinner. No Yannick Sinner, and we're talking French
21: Mike,
22: Open?
21: Mike. You know, he was a minus 10,000 favorite, and he lost. Remember last year when I explained to you how bad Sinner choked?
22: Yes.
21: This year, it was a little different because he was cramping. But the bottom line is, this morning, he started at 6:30 a.m. And so I was watching around. I started watching in the third set.
22: Get up, you know, 4:30, make your coffee, go work out.
21: I started watching around 7:45.
22: Okay.
21: 8 o'clock.
22: Okay.
21: And Yannick Sinner wins the first set 6-3. Wins the first set, second set 6-2. Is up 5-1. In the third set. So he needs one more game to win.
22: Okay.
21: It's 90 degrees. It's midday in Paris. It is a huge heat wave. Cramping. All right? So when you start cramping, it's a possible stop, right? It's a major problem.
22: You got to hydrate, right?
21: Stretch it out. And there's rules with stopping and going to see a medical trainer. And he does, he doesn't. He gets cramps and he's a mess. This guy, who is sort of a no-namer, wins 6 straight games, 7-5.
22: Wait, 6 straight sets?
21: 6 straight games. You only need to win 3 to win.
22: Thank you.
21: wins six straight games, beats him 7-5 in the third set. So he's still down two. And wins the fourth set, 6-1, and the fifth set, 6-1. This is the top-ranked player in tennis who has not lost in 30 matches, who has won five straight tournaments, and is by far the best player in the world. And another thing...
22: So it's like Ohio State losing to Ball State? Ball State.
21: But they're knocked out.
22: Miami losing to the Citadel?
21: But they're knocked out of a major tournament.
22: I see.
21: This is Scheffler not making the cut at Augusta.
22: So this is Oregon losing to JMU at Eugene last year.
21: There you go.
22: Okay.
21: Right. And
22: I'm following.
21: A lot of it was because of cramping. So I don't know if he got beat straight up. But the bottom line is there's four majors, four Grand Slams. There's Wimbledon, the Australian Open, there's the French Open, and there's U.S. Open. Sinner has won all the other three. It's called a Grand Slam, obviously, like the golf, where if they get all four, they accomplished the Grand Slam. It's a career feat.
22: He needed one more major.
21: He needed the French. He hasn't won the French.
22: I see. So Rory McIlroy winning the Masters. That's what he needs. Yeah. Okay.
21: And Alcaraz, who is obviously his kryptonite, is not playing in this tournament because he has a bad wrist. So he's not playing. This was your best shot. I thought he was going to get through this tournament without dropping a set, and he fell in the second round. The earliest a top ranked player has lost since Andre Agassi, not our guy, in 2000, and he was the top ranked, lost in the second round, and now the top ranked American, Ben Shelton, who everybody thought, Americans never win this tournament. They thought this is our guy. He just lost.
22: All right, so this is going to do a horrible rating.
21: Get off the rating. This is going to be, the element of randomness is great, because why? Because Djokovic is still alive. And Djokovic, who only plays in the Grand Slams nowadays, has 24. He wants to get to 25. He wants to get the illustrious 25, and he wants to cap off his career.
22: I mean, the Red Sea is parted for him here.
21: That's it. But he's got a big match tomorrow morning, 9 a.m. on TNT against João Fonseca, who is a Brazilian 18-year-old.
22: That's pronunciation.
21: 18-year-old versus a 39-year-old. It's going to be 94 degrees.
22: Good pronunciation, and you're going to be locked into that, huh?
21: You got to be locked into that.
22: And I'm not locked into that. I'm not. I got to be honest.
21: He was a minus 10,000 favorite.
22: Yeah, that's insane. That's
21: the biggest upset that the sports world has seen in a long time.
22: Now you told me the rating's still going to do good because of Djokovic.
21: Well, I don't know if
22: Djokovic loses to the 18-year-old. It's going to be a bad rating.
21: We don't talk about rating. We don't speak rating when it comes to tennis.
22: It's bad for tennis. If the no-name wins.
21: So I actually think it's good.
22: It's bad for tennis.
21: Let me tell you this. Sinner and Alcaraz have won every single major since January of 2024.
22: Okay, so for two years they dominated this sport. This is
21: a good change of pace.
22: I see.
21: People want this.
22: Okay. It's kind of like Nadal and Federer-esque.
21: Thing about Nadal and Federer is they had Nadal, Federer, and Djokovic. They had three guys vying for every single Grand Slam. It was interesting. This, you only have two guys. People are kind of sick of that.
22: Yeah.
21: So now you get, and this is the toughest tournament because it's clay. And clay, the serves aren't as fast. The players get beat up. Everybody gets hurt. Five setters. Grueling matches. There's a 17-year-old Frenchman today. Moise Akune, if I say him correctly. Five-hour match in the second round. And he won. He's 17-year-old.
22: Wow.
21: So, it's just, these guys are just, it's a dogfight. It's a rock fight, this tournament. Which is why Sinner losing, everybody's ears perk up. Sinner lost? He hasn't lost, and he dominated the clay court season, because the clay court season lasts from about end of March to now, about 2.5 months, and he dominated every single tournament, rarely dropped a set, and has killed everybody.
22: Now, Sinner, you told me the cramps came into play, though. That's the only reason the guy lost.
21: Yes, correct. So it's not the traditional upset, but he was cramping up.
22: Dude, tennis needs... I saw some guy who almost pooped himself on the court the other day.
21: Jacob Mensik, who's the last...
22: That's ridiculous. Let the guy go to the bathroom. About to have an accident in front of 10,000 people.
21: Jacob Mensik was cramping. You must be thinking of somebody else. But Mensik yesterday passed out.
22: I saw a video, and it was a short, and this guy goes, I am about to, where's Theo's? Is the hockey's up or the hockey's up?
21: Yeah, what are you looking for?
22: I'm looking for the bleep. Nothing's working. Regardless, he was about to poop himself, and he goes for so many words, I'm about to poop myself in front of everybody. Like, dude, you could go, hey, guy sitting on that ridiculous chair that's officiating the match. Stupid chair.
21: Hey, it's not a stupid chair.
22: Go let the guy use the bathroom for 4 minutes. We can rendezvous, all right? Let the other guy grab some water, all right? I don't, you know, you were telling me about baseball and how everyone, how it hates how slow it is, the unwritten rules. Well, that's chicken, you know what? Chicken bleep.
21: Well, they're doing this because they want to speed it up.
22: Chicken bleep that guy can't go to the bathroom in a tennis match. Am I wrong there?
21: Without suffering a time violation. There's rules about it. You got to go at certain times of the match.
22: Okay.
21: Here's another thing about Sinner. So they allowed Sinner to leave the court for 10 minutes at 5-4 in the third set.
22: That's star treatment.
21: Star treatment.
22: They didn't let the no-name go poop, and they're not going to let, and they let Sinner go for 10 minutes?
21: Absolutely. And then he comes back and he serves an ace.
22: Oh, that's ridiculous.
21: Ridiculous. You know what, everybody's down on the ATP for that.
22: Now, that's the guy who's, the ridiculous guy who sits on the chair.
21: It's the chair ump. It's okay. The grand scope.
22: They get
21: the
22: calls wrong all the time,
21: yeah, but,
22: too.
21: But they also, there's star treatment with everybody else. The guys who run the tournaments, those are the people that make decisions like that, but it is the chair ump. They get preferential treatment. I'll add to this. In Australia, which is in Melbourne in the summer, in January, it was overnight. It was like 2 in the morning. It was like 4 in the morning. I was watching it. And a guy named Elliot Spaziri, who is a Connecticut guy, American, who is a 20-year-old no-name, had Sinner down 2 sets and was killing him. Sinner was, again, the heat was a mess. He's not good with the heat. Heat was a mess. This, that, and the other. They take a pause in the match, in the middle of the match, because of a, quote, heat index, which I've never seen before. Heat index, spend 20 minutes closing the roof, which they never do mid-match.
22: That's star treatment.
21: While Sinner is, you know, getting an IV in the back room.
22: Getting a massage.
21: Getting a massage, an IV, bananas.
22: You know.
21: Isn't that a joke?
22: That's a joke.
21: And then he comes back out and he dominates him.
22: That's sport, Kyle. I give you and your father a lot of credit. You guys are on top of that tennis like no one I've ever seen.
21: You got to be into this tournament now because anybody. You're not going to watch Djokovic Fonseca in the third round tomorrow?
22: At 9 in the morning?
21: 9 in the morning.
22: No. I'm not watching that, dude. I want this. I hope I could watch Get Up and First Take tomorrow and be able to stomach what they're talking about.
21: You think they'll be doing Joao Fonseca versus Djokovic?
22: I hope.
21: You don't think? Greeny and Damian Woody are going to be doing Djokovic Fonseca?
22: I actually love Cameron on First Take, but I don't think Cameron could break down Sinner and Djokovic and then that tournament. Colin, you need the Spurs to win tonight. We need the Spurs to win. This is a godforsaken sports week.
21: We need Djokovic to win tomorrow.
22: It is the conference championships in NHL and the NBA, and there's no juice. There is no juice with any of this stuff right now. The juice is you're praying that Wemby could get out of his own head and show up tonight.
21: Yeah.
22: The hockey is a waste of time.
21: All right, right now.
22: Waste of time.
21: All right.
22: That's why I'm down on how that is constructed in the first and second round.
21: The format.
22: It's miserable.
21: Yeah.
22: You got no good game. In the NBA, that's a league-wide issue. How long do you got? You got an hour? Why the NBA conference finals stink? You got an hour? Style of play, foul fishing. All right, James Harden. I mean, you know, I feel like, Colin, we don't have a good sports week, and we should be having a good sports week. I threw on the anime in the second period last night. So, you know, no interest.
21: And you can't turn on the French Open because it's overnight there.
22: No, yeah, God, you know,
21: it's
22: God.
21: It's the middle of the night.
22: I'm itching to get on the French Open. I threw on Wistoria last night. I threw on a new anime I've been watching. I go, what the hell is going on? The World Cup cannot start soon enough for me.
21: Should we go to break and turn on Brandon Nakashima right now in the fifth set?
22: And go to live play-by-play?
21: Nakashima's friend of show, by the way.
22: I wasn't there.
21: You're thinking of Marcos Giron.
22: Yeah, he's a good dude. That's our guy.
21: Actually, I just checked. I don't think he's in this tournament. Maybe he's hurt. But Nakashima was at Delray Beach Open, and he was very complimentary of the ESPN West Palm desk.
22: Good. Godforsaken desk.
21: He's the only one.
22: Yeah. The best was, so folks, Colin is the internship coordinator. You know, he manages all the interns. You know, my new win time.
21: Who knows why?
22: My new win time, Colin, is 1:00. I walk in at 1:00 and it was intern orientation. Dude, you had the desk, you had the whole thing, and you were building the desk right in the middle of the traffic area. And Colin goes, Mike, I go, I look at the interns, and I go, that is a godforsaken desk, guys.
21: Well, I was telling them that we don't like the desk.
22: Well, we deal with the desk. That's what, no one deals with the desk other than us.
21: We have a toxic relationship with the desk.
22: Correct. Very much so. Very toxic relationship.
21: Can't break up with the desk.
22: Can't break up with it. And, you know, Yeah, Collins
0: got to pass away.
22: Collins, yeah, I was about to ask you, how much longer is that?
0: That's got 2 months.
22: We've been saying that for a year.
0: Yeah, it's got 2 months.
22: We've been saying that for a year.
0: I'd be shocked if it made it to Thanksgiving.
22: Okay. Okay.
0: Labor Day.
22: Regardless.
0: I'll give you Labor Day.
22: Kyle was building the desk, and I go, it's that time of the year. New interns.
0: So you're down on the French Open.
22: I'm down on sports in general right now. Like, obviously, I have baseball. Kyle, I could do 3 hours on baseball. The issue is people would turn us off. You know, and I could tell you what's going on with the Yankees and in the capitulation that's going on in the AL. Everyone not named Cleveland, Tampa Bay, and New York.
0: Yeah, the AL is a mess.
22: But, you know, we're supposed to be talking NBA hoop right now. And Wemby went 4-15 and dodged the media. Down on that.
0: Casper Ruud is taking on Tommy Paul tomorrow morning.
22: Colin, I know. Casper the Ghost? I have no idea who these people are.
0: You don't know Tommy Paul? He's a Colin, Palm Beach County native.
22: All right. Outside of that, if he wasn't a Palm Beach County native, I think 5% of the listening audience would know who the hell you're talking about.
0: Tommy Paul has a place in Palm Beach.
22: I want to break down the World Cup. That's what I want to do.
0: Freddie Coleman is going to join us a little later, who will tell us all about it.
22: Yeah. We're going to get Freddie on our World Cup show, too, coming up. I didn't know Freddie was a football head.
0: Oh, he was on top of it.
22: Dude, he had the jersey on. I mean, the whole thing.
0: He was on top of it.
22: The whole thing. Mm-hmm. Did you touch it? You know, Diego Luna?
0: Yep, we did the roster.
22: Did the Luna stuff?
0: Yeah, we did roster. Did about 8-9 minutes on it. He was on top of it.
22: Now,
0: he was on top of it. He said he knew what time, you know, Morocco, Brazil was.
22: Okay,
0: he knew the time, place.
22: He's into it.
0: He knows exactly what's going on.
22: Now, there's a rumor, Colin, the gaffer for the United States, our head coach, Maurizio Pochettino, there's a rumor that he's already leaving after the World Cup to go coach AC Milan, which is one of the top teams in Serie A in Italy. AC Milan, by the way, is the team that Christian Pulisic, Pulley Goat, our best player, plays for on the club side. So that rumor, that ball got dropped after pink smoke last night by a very toted Italian reporter who's got about 400,000 followers on X. So like now the Federation, if I'm the Federation, I'm completely speculating here. If I'm the United States Federation, after the World Cup, you're already going to have to start looking for a new head coach, which I think kind of stinks.
0: So he coaching on the international side versus coaching on the club side, there is a major rules and regulations in terms of where you coach versus where you could coach on the international side.
22: The unspoken rule is, if you coach a national team, you're not doing club. So Thomas Tuchel, for instance.
0: So Pochettino can't do both. That seems a little.
22: The Federation wouldn't want him to, and they would move on.
0: Are there coaches who do both?
22: Haven't seen it in a long time. I think years.
0: Yeah, you don't know the last one off the top of your head.
22: I don't know the last one off the top of my head. The unspoken rule is you don't do both. And Pochettino.
0: That's stupid.
22: I don't think he would do both. He wouldn't do both. And you can't count. It's a full-time job.
0: Yeah, I understand.
22: And with these cups and
0: the
22: friendlies
0: with the random
22: and
0: one,
22: the
0: I guess
22: breaks.
0: The World Cup is different.
22: Dude, it's so much. Count, it's, you know how long the football season is. The world football
0: Too
22: season
0: long.
22: Is very long,
0: Too
22: all right?
0: Long.
22: And throw in there now making lineups and making tactical adjustments for friendlies and international competitions. You can't do it. You just can't do it. So that's big news right now within United States men's national team land. Is that Pochettino, there are rumors that he's already out after the World Cup.
0: At the end of the day, all the United States is worried about is this World Cup.
22: I would agree.
0: Everything else outside of that is a wash until we get there.
22: Yeah.
0: You got to see how they compete.
22: Now, I had Brian Dunseth, former United States men's national team player, former professional player on the club side. He's going to be on the desk, Colin, for TNT and their World Cup coverage, and he does Apple TV. One of the guys I love so much on the American football side.
0: Does TNT have games?
22: Yeah, they're going to have games and they're going to have a desk.
0: Okay.
22: It's them and Fox.
0: They got to have a desk.
22: I love the desk.
0: I wonder who builds it.
22: Now.
0: A poor soul.
22: Yeah, correct. Now, the point I'm trying to make is Dunny came out and he said the expectation for the United States, for him, quarterfinals. That would tie the furthest we have ever been.
0: Yeah.
22: Back in Seoul, Korea.
0: That's winning two games.
22: Dude, the more I think about it, I'm worried about Australia, mate. I'm kind of worried about Australia in that group. Turkey might be better than us. I personally think they're better than us, but this is football.
0: I still think
22: we can win the group.
0: It's so easy to get out of the group. That would be a disgrace if they have trouble out of the group.
22: You got to be better in Australia. That's it. You got to be. I understand you played Turkey early on. You lost against Turkey in a friendly recently. All you have to do is be better than the Aussies. And if you can't be better in the Aussies, and this is the, quote, golden generation of U.S. football with Wes McKinney, Tyler Adams, Florian Balogun, and Christian Pulisic, what are we doing here? What are we doing here?
0: Yeah, if they can't get out of that world, that to the knockout stage.
22: Shocking.
0: That would be a disgrace.
22: That's con.
0: That would be a disgrace.
22: 48 teams?
0: And here's the thing. It's not even the top two teams. It's the eight best of the 12 groups, the eight best third place teams. So chances are you're in the bottom 16. Yeah. They're in the bottom 16 out of 48 qualifiers.
22: You really have to. You really
0: when they're
22: have
0: thrown
22: to
0: around in the teens in terms of where everybody ranks them, that would be
22: a disgraceful situation. If the United States finishes third with Turkey and Australia, that is a failure. And also, I'm going to take it, you're going to get a harder match.
0: You're going to play a first team. I could probably tell you which first place
22: Elias, you don't think the United States is clear of Australia? I told you I don't think we're better than Turkey. Arda Güler is better than anything we have outside of Christian Pulisic.
1: You want to know my prediction?
22: Yes. What is your prediction? Well, you hate our country's national team. You hate the United States national team. Yes, you do.
1: I don't do.
22: Yes, you do. You cannot stand our national team.
1: Don't put words in my mouth.
22: Fair enough.
1: Okay.
22: Explain.
1: So what my prediction is going to be the following. It's going to be Paraguay, Turkey, and the U.S. And Australia is going to be last. It's Paraguay, Turkey, and the U.S.
22: Dude, why are you so
0: US
22: high?
0: Third? U.S. Yeah. Third?
22: Why are you so high on Paraguay?
1: So
22: you got to sell me the vision on that.
1: Trust me, we played against them.
22: Okay, twice. Venezuela played against them.
1: We saw them rising from last to fifth on the classification of the World Cup qualifiers in South America. Those guys, they don't fear anything, and they play very, very well. So I'm telling you right now, I think they're going to win the group.
22: Well, and Damian, who is going to be my host on the World Cup show, Damian Perez, he's my producer on Pink Smoke. He's Uruguayan. So there's CONMEBOL bias there, I feel like, with Paraguay. So let's get that out of the way. There's CONMEBOL bias, which is the federation that the South American teams belong to. I'm telling you, Elias, okay, if you aren't better than Paraguay and Australia, we got issues, mate. We got issues at a fundamental level.
0: So you actually want to get into the schedule game? You woke up the beast. If they finish second in Group D, who's who they could play? They would take the second-place team from Group G, and that would likely be on the West Coast. And Group G obviously consists of Belgium, Egypt, Iran, New Zealand.
22: Okay.
0: So that would likely, I'm going to shoot from the hip, Egypt?
22: Belgium, Egypt,
0: New Zealand,
22: Iran.
0: And Iran.
22: Yeah. Iran's not bad, honest to God. They're not a bad team.
0: Iran's got rules about where they could play.
22: Iran does.
0: I don't know. They would avoid that at all costs. Yeah. The conflict, they're not playing, I believe,
1: in North America. Isn't that game on the 4th of July?
0: That's a good question.
1: I think that game's in the 4th of July.
0: No, guys. The first round of the knockout stage does start that week.
22: Here's the thing. New Zealand is the worst in that group.
0: Oh, my God. Wouldn't that be something?
22: Don't sleep on Egypt, though. Marmoush is a solid player. They have quality. What I'm saying is that's Egypt or Iran. Elias, that's not an easy game, bro. No, for the United States. That's not an easy game for us.
1: Neither Belgium.
22: Dude, Belgium's unreal. They kicked our butt already. We played Belgium. Remember, we wore the same color jersey, and no one can tell who the hell was who.
0: Chances are you wouldn't be taking on that team. But here's the other team. So let's say Elias is right, and they finish third. No. They're going to take on the winner of either Group E, I, or K based on the ranking. Group E, that could be Germany. That could be, I assume Germany's going to win that.
22: Ecuador is really good. Germany has not played well.
0: Or, God forbid, France.
22: you're done.
0: That would be pack it up. Or, K, God forbid, Portugal.
22: You're done. Portugal's got their best. Hot take here, Portugal's got their best roster that CR7 has ever had on a Portuguese team.
0: Brian Dunn's prediction is not happening if they finish third.
22: Even though Germany, I think, has fallen from grace since 2014, they still clear us by a long margin. Well, they don't have a striker. Not to get too into it.
0: They're not losing the round of 32.
22: They're not. Even though they have been knocked out, we have seen Germany lose in disgraceful fashion before and not make the knockout stage recently. So
1: I'm telling you right now, even though Germany right now is maybe they don't have the best team, like in their history, it's a good team. It's not the best one so far. Even this team is better than the USA.
0: Yeah,
1: much better.
22: Well, I got to defend my boys. Elias, if Paraguay finishes first place in that group. We got.
21: We're done on Germany. With all due respect to our intern in the back room, we're done on Germany, and then Paraguay is the one we have to worry about.
22: Well, Paraguay is in our group, and everyone thinks they're going to finish dead last.
21: That's our opening.
22: Elias is CONMEBOL bias as more than anybody. Okay, and I think CONMEBOL is great. I want the U.S. to play more games down there personally because their brand of football is good. I think their brand of football, a lot of flopping, but it's very intense, and I think it'd be good environments for a United States team to get used to that kind of competition. Regardless, if Paraguay finishes first in that group, we're going to have to do dinner or something because that's just not happening.
1: When do Italy play in the World Cup?
22: Now he's getting personal. Now he's getting personal with my Azzurri Blue.
21: Same time as Venezuela?
22: All I know is Italy
1: in the
22: is...
1: same group. They play
22: how about
1: the same
22: this?
1: Group.
22: How about this? Italy is 12th.
21: Yeah, they're playing wherever they are.
22: Italy is 12th on the world football list for teams, like power rankings, and they're not in the World Cup. I got to watch Curaçao. I blame Norway. I blame Norway and the fantastic finish that they had in the group, in the qualification for the UEFA side.
21: Yeah, how about that? So if the United States,
22: there's your World Cup fix
21: if they're finishing somewhere in the second or the third. Second, you know, it's not the worst thing in the world. You play... you know, Egypt or something like that, it still wouldn't be great. But yeah. You finish third, scratch them off.
22: Yeah.
21: Great run. That was quick. On July 4th.
22: I'm rooting for the United States, Lionel Messi. I love CR7, but I'm a Messi guy now. I'm rooting for Messi.
21: Wow.
1: I don't know, man. Just keep an eye on Netherlands, too.
22: On who? Netherlands?
1: Yeah.
22: I think... I don't know, man. Their back line worries me a bit. I know Van Dijk's solid. Van de Ven.
1: I saw the list yesterday. They're only missing one striker.
21: All right, so Elias, you're wrong.
22: Memphis Depay starting up top still?
21: That opening knockout game will be July 1st, July 2nd, or July 3rd. So it will not be on the actual holiday, but it'll be close.
22: Yeah. I can't wait, man. This is I came up with
21: Vancouver if they finish.
22: Now Elias, you're gonna England, Brazil, Spain, France, Argentina, and Colombia. I told that to Dunny yesterday. Those are the teams I think that could win a World Cup.
21: In the United States.
22: The U.S. can't win a World Cup. I love them. Listen, just make the quarterfinal. I'll be happy. Do you want to know what? Play hard for the badge. You can lose every game. If I see guys trying their butts off, that's like the thing with this. Obviously, we're not going to lose every game. Our group's too bad for that. The point I'm trying to make is the reason I wanted Diego Luna on the roster, who played very well in the Gold Cup, he plays for the badge. Weston McKennie didn't play in the Gold Cup. Pulisic didn't play in the Gold Cup. I had Elias and Damian Perez both tell me that United States soccer needs to get serious. And I agreed with them at that moment. I agreed with them because you had players not showing up to a big-time competition to the point where Landon Donovan, the poster boy of American football, him and Tim Howard, said it is a disgrace that these guys aren't showing up for the Cup. Do you think Argentina guys wouldn't show up for Cup games like that? Do you think German guys, Spain guys? No. That's where the United States needs to get serious. But quickly, England, Brazil, Spain, France, Argentina, Colombia, and the Netherlands. Those are the teams who I think, if you're gambling with our good friends at Hard Rock Bet, I think those are the only teams that could realistically win the Cup. That's England, Brazil, Spain, France, Argentina, Colombia, and the Netherlands. And if I'm being honest, I'm not buying in. Sorry, I got a lot of Colombian friends down here in South Florida. I'm not buying into the Colombia train.
21: We got to wait till the group stage starts before we really dive into that. But
22: I'm not buying into Colombia. I'm not doing that.
21: Mike Rizzo, Colin Russo, Elias Bustamante. A couple things here. The NBA announced what their new lottery system is going to be. They've already voted on it. It's going to be all set. And number two is the Major League Baseball Player Association came out yesterday with a proposal. The owners did not like that. Rob Manfred went on with McAfee and talked about how the salary cap is necessary. And the MLB came back and refuted this with a proposal of their own. And let's just say there's a cap and a floor involved. We'll give you the details on the other side of things. Mike Rizzo, Colin Russo, Elias Bustamante, it's Russo and Rizzo on ESPN 106.3.
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21: 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Colin Russo, Mike Rizzo, Elias Bustamante. It is Russo and Rizzo on ESPN 106.3. 888-760-3776. Number to get into the program. That's 888-760-3776. Go to the phone lines. Cologne, New Jersey joins the program. Cologne, what's up? What do you got for us?
28: Hey, guys. You were talking about the World Cup. And, Mike, you mentioned Netherlands. You know, I took a little wager on Netherlands, okay, because I saw them, you know, for a future bet to win the World Cup.
21: Right.
28: You know, they, for a long time, they were the next country to win a World Cup because they made it to two finals in the World Cup back in the 70s, and then they made it again in 2010. So, you know, after hearing that, I'm kind of happy because the last World Cup we saw in Netherlands, right? They in the quarterfinals, they lost Argentina.

0: you know, in penalty kicks.
1: Yep. So highly scrutinized game too. Fouls, cards, you know, penalty kicks. It's a good call, Cologne.
0: Yeah. Also, Team USA, listen, they need to win their group. They should. Okay, so I expect them to win the first knockout round. The second one is going to be difficult, right? But there is an opportunity for the U.S. to play on the 4th of July, and I'm not sure if it's accurate or not, but we don't want that. Only because if they did, that means they did not win their group, and they're probably the third team to face somebody else. So it'll be obviously a much better opponent. So Team USA win their group. They'll probably play in San Francisco for the knock around, and then we go from there.
1: Yep. Appreciate it, Cole.
2: Appreciate the call.
1: Yeah.
2: Big future on that. I wonder what the odds were.
1: Yeah, so I did this on Pink Smoke last night. The U.S. to win the group, plus 160. So they're the favorite to do
2: if
1: it.
2: If you want to bet anything USA, it's the only thing you can touch.
1: I would agree. I would agree. And
2: Paraguay's odds.
1: Throwaway odds?
2: Paraguay.
1: I agree with Mike.
2: We're all good on Paraguay.
1: We're good on Paraguay.
2: You can take Paraguay and put him next to Venezuela.
1: That's the Venezuela not in the tournament, by the way.
2: I understand. That's very low, but okay.
1: Yeah. But you went low on me with the
2: Paraguay's
1: going to
2: be, you know, they're going to be practicing with Italy and Venezuela
3: here.
2: That's
3: low. I won't talk anymore. That's fine. Thank you, guys.
1: Hey, you went low when you brought up the Azzurri not being there for the third straight time. I don't want to hear that. Dude, it's coming to the point right now where it's starting to get serious for the World Cup. And Colin, to the point where you're starting to see commercials too. Do you see Team Argentina playing against the U.S. and Ochoa coming out as the goalkeeper too in the hotel lobby? Tell me you've seen this.
2: Yes, I have.
1: Yeah. I mean, they've
2: done a good job.
1: Now they have, finally, about, you know, week and a half before the World Cup. So now, Colin, you did say that the NBA is going to be punishing teams on tanking, though.
2: Yeah, and I'm going to talk about it on the other side. This is an interesting new lottery system because it's already voted on 29-1. The Board of Governors voted all the teams 29-1. So this is lopsided and has a couple rules about how many teams can pick top three multiple years, how many teams can pick number one multiple years, and they have different odds for the teams that finish with the three worst records in the league. We'll detail it on the other side of things. It is Mike Rizzo, Colin Russo, Russo and Rizzo on ESPN 106.3.
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0: 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Colin Russo, Mike Rizzo, Elias Bustamante. So here's what I'll tell you. The NBA has officially, there's our guy, Brandon Nakashima.
1: You're welcome. I have enough know-how to know that this is on the Turner Sports Network.
0: Here's what we need to know. The NBA Board of Governors already voted, which I'm surprised they did this quickly. And it's, they set a new league draft lottery format, which begins next year's draft. So this is done, right? This is done, voted 29-1. And here's what you need to know. The lottery currently is 14 teams. They're expanding it to 16 teams. And it will include the 8 seed in each conference's playoff.
1: Okay.
0: All right. And it has an anti-tanking measure where the bottom 3 teams total are dealt lesser chances for the number 1 overall pick and flattens odds for the teams that do not qualify for the playoffs or the play-in tournament, which means that it's not like a big exponential growth in terms of odds. The worse you are, they're flattening it. So to add to this, what that means is, first of all, this is a 29-1 vote. It's all ping pong balls, right? And it's all done behind closed doors.
1: The lottery's fixed, but keep going.
0: It totally is. Under the format, the team with the 3 worst records will each get 2 ping pong balls, while teams with the 4th through 10th worst records will get 3 of them.
1: Okay, so the teams are getting rewarded for not being a godforsaken team.
0: As the bottom.
1: I like it. It's a good
0: fix. What about the team that is genuinely awful?
1: Well, it's your fault. It's your fault. Go out, make moves, and don't try to lose
0: every game.
1: Go out and
0: make moves. Can't draft anybody because we're not getting the picks.
1: Too bad. It's your salary cap league, mate. Go get a free agent and help the squad out. I don't feel bad for these teams.
0: How about this? Teams will no longer be able to pick number 1 in back-to-back leagues, which I don't necessarily have a major problem with. But here's another one. Teams are unable to have a top 5 pick for 3 consecutive years. You want to take a look at who did? The San Antonio Spurs, who had 3 consecutive years of Wembanyama, Castle, and Harper. Cavs did it for years. Cavs had multiple number 1s in a row.
1: You're right.
0: So
1: no, Uncle Dan paid for it. Appreciate it.
0: That's another
1: Thank
0: one.
1: You. Thank you,
0: Cavs have had, what, they had 3 number 1 overall picks since 2003?
1: Uncle Dan, you are the best owner in sports, brother. Keep it up.
0: Right. So that only affects the Utah Jazz next year in terms of lottery odds.
1: Okay.
0: It's 29-1. There's a myriad of other things, too. They're not going to be able to protect 12 through 15 in terms of picks and trades.
1: You're down on this. We hated the Wizards last year. We hated Utah.
0: I agree.
1: Who is that joker of a coach at Utah?
0: But all these teams are just, the Jazz are going to try to win a game or two here and there to not finish the bottom 3.
1: Colin,
0: but they're all not going to be interested in winning games.
1: That's fine, but listen.
0: It just increases the pool of teams that can tank.
1: I give Adam Silver a ton of credit. It was an unwatchable product, and people were doing.
0: Wait, you think this is going to fix it overnight, Mike?
1: Stand by. Hold on. The Jazz are doing unthinkable things, benching their young players for 15 minutes to end a game. Colin, they pulled their starters to end games for 15 minutes. That's not right, man. The Washington Wizards, that 83, and listen, Heat fans, I promise I'm not picking on you, but the 83, by Bam Adebayo, you had to do something, man. You had to do something to fix the tanking and these horrible rosters. Maybe this will light a fire under GM's bums to, hey, it's no longer be the worst team in the league and try to get ping pong balls. No, go out and make moves in free agency. Try to make the team better. Be more cognizant about players that you draft. Do better at your jobs. That's what I would say. I like it. Come on, give Silver credit. He's finally showing some stones here and doing something to punish these teams that are acting ridiculous. Am I wrong here?
0: Here's what you need to know on top of this. Teams 4 through 10 are getting better odds at the top pick comparatively to teams 1 through 3. How does that do anything but just expand the pool of teams trying to get in that, right? It's just, you got 10 teams now, they're going to be vying for the chances at the number 1 overall pick.
1: Great.
0: That's more tanking.
1: Maybe they won't fix it. Or maybe they won't fix the number 1 pick.

0: cooler with the spritzes and the rosé in a can. And one of my new friends that I met goes, you know, what is that? I go, well, it's Giessen 0%. He goes, 0% no alcohol, right? He goes, let me try one. My new buddy James had three of them by the time we were done sitting at the pool. Folks, it's good. Giessen 0% is good. It's really changing the game for me being sober and even, you know, in my daily life. I have a glass of the red, of the premium red, every single night after dinner, after the shower, after the workout, when I'm watching my sports, watching some anime and doing my thing. It's always been water, club soda. But now when I'm out, when I'm with friends, first off, I go to Publix, I stop by and I pick that up because that's where we get our Giessen 0% over at Publix. And you better go now because they're flying off the shelf. And it's just a new way for me to socialize and really be in the game, but while staying sharp and still being able to be sober. Once again, my sober date, July 4th, will be 5 years coming up. I can't wait to celebrate my 5-year sobriety date with my great friends at Giessen 0%. Now, we do have a new social media clip, the Wine and Five. The new Wine and Five just dropped. I posted it on my social media at MikeRizzo22. I'm rating the 5 best sports months. So go check that out. Once again, Giessen 0%, changing the game for me being sober. But even if you are drinking, even if you are boozing a bit, take a night off if you got the car and pick up some Giessen 0% at Publix. You'll thank me later.
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10: 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You got Colin Russo, Mike Rizzo, and Elias Bustamante. If you missed any of the 4 p.m. hour presented by Giesen 0%, go listen on Apple, Spotify, wherever you get your podcasts, all those great places. Just go to Russo and Rizzo. New draft, NBA draft lotteries, long story short, flattened odds for teams in the lottery 1 through 16. If you're a top three pick, a top three worst record, or bottom three record in the NBA, you don't have the same odds to get the first overall pick as you did in years past, and actually you're more likely to go outside the top six. Here's a stipulation too. Another stipulation was you cannot pick in the top five three straight years. The only team that is going to get impacted by that next year would be the Utah Jazz. And on top of that, you can't get back-to-back number one overall picks. It's been voted in 29-1. The Board of Governors has set it in stone. It's going to start next year. Now here's a stipulation. This is a minor problem in the grand scheme of things long-term, but this is a joke how the NBA really did screw over the Grizzlies here. So, here's what you need to know. The Memphis Grizzlies traded Jaren Jackson Jr. to the Utah Jazz midseason. They traded him to the Utah Jazz for a package that included a 2027 first-round pick that could theoretically, in the previous era, be the number one overall pick. It's unprotected. That was part of the trade. This happened 4 months ago. The NBA's new rule does not grandfather in these trades. So now, Memphis's pick, that is technically the Jazz's, cannot be in the top five because of this rule. And therefore, Memphis does not get a top five pick out of that, and they traded Jaren Jackson for what they thought would be a top five pick, but it's not. Granted, that is all, it's all TBD, but they know for sure that that pick's not going to be top five. That's where you get burned. How do you not grandfather in prior transactions? That is the stupid part.
11: I would agree. And
10: because can you imagine if this didn't happen to Memphis? This happened to a major market team. Everywhere.
11: I know that's technically the Jazz's pick, but they need to operate. If the Jazz don't have that pick anymore and it's Memphis, Memphis is allowed to be there. Is it technically the Jazz's pick? Yes. Did they have a top five pick, whatever the stipulations may be? Yes. But they're not picking. Memphis is picking, so Memphis should be able to be there. That's it.
10: Yeah.
11: My two cents.
10: I know. But it's technically the Jazz is odds, so which is right. Why they're not allowed and to be 1-5, which is stupid because the pick is owned by Memphis.
11: I'm going to take it a step further. Say Memphis traded that pick. Then it would be up to the next team who gets the pick if they've been in the top five or not.
10: Yeah, and
11: you keep going down that line.
10: But the pick is less valuable now because now they know that the pick is definitely not going to be top five because they know it's the Jazz's pick.
11: I would agree.
10: So the pick is less valuable.
11: Yeah,
10: which is why you get burned.
11: I guess I would say it's wrong.
10: Yeah, it's wrong.
11: That's dead wrong.
10: That's the NBA screwed that up. The NBA screwed that up.
11: Now, maybe they fix it?
10: TBD. I don't know. I couldn't tell you. I don't know how set in stone this is. What I do know.
11: I'm sure there are complaints to Adam Silver's office today.
10: If I'm Memphis, he's not going to pick up the phone. It's from Memphis. I'm not picking up the phone.
11: D&D.
10: When I do pick up the remote and I turn on ESPN and I realize that watching it on Xfinity, I get a ton of options with ESPN with
12: number
10: my TV.
12: Number one.
11: That was me. I had to make sure that worked. My hotkeys weren't working earlier. Right. We got the 5 at 5 coming up, but continue.
10: Thanks for...
11: Yeah. Continuing our good friends at ESPN.
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13: 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Number one.
11: Well, the NHL playoffs are a dud. The NBA playoffs are a dud. What do we got? French Open, baby. French Open action today with a big upset. World number one, Jannik Sinner getting bounced in the second round. Colin, how big of a deal is this?
10: Sinner losing at that point. First of all, you never see a number one in the world lose at that point. And you never see him lose the way he did. I encourage you to go look a couple videos of how Sinner was playing in that second, last two sets. Couldn't move. Cramping up. He didn't get beat straight up. I'm not excusing it because a lot of that is your conditioning. And if your conditioning stinks, all these other guys can do five sets. Why can't you? And Sinner has now been burned in 3 of the last 4 Grand Slams off these long set matches. How about this? Number one in the world. 5 set matches. He's 6-12 in his career.
11: Wow.
10: That's not good for a number one overall who's one of the best in the world. So whereas Alcaraz is like 11-2. So 6-12 in 5 setters. He is not a long endurance athlete when it comes to tennis. He cannot play in long matches. He's great in 2 setters. He's great in short spurts. But that's his kryptonite. You want to beat him. Nobody can beat him. He's 30-match win streak. You want to beat him, make it hot.
11: Now,
10: and that's how you lose.
11: Now, compare it to who is this losing to? Oregon losing to JMU?
10: This is the New England Patriots at 16-0 losing in the divisional round.
13: Number two.
11: Good enough for me.
10: That works.
11: Major League Baseball, Colin.
10: And they lost to the Super Bowl, but it's like losing in the divisional.
11: Correct, and not getting there.
13: Number two.
10: There we go.
11: The Major League Baseball Players Association made their formal proposal in CBA talks. The MLB Players Association is proposing a competitive integrity tax. Talked a little bit about this yesterday, Colin, but while baseball is expected to ask for a hard cap floor, would you rather have a salary cap or a salary cap floor in baseball? Meaning, you know, a team has to spend this amount of money every single year.
10: So here's what you got for you. The players, the MLB as a league who responded to the Players Association did come out with a proposal and it includes both. Would I rather a floor or a cap? I'd rather both. I don't think one works without the other.
11: I agree.
10: And here's what the owners gave out to the players. The salary floor for teams beginning next year would be set at $171.2 million and includes pay benefits with a ceiling of $245.3 million. Now, to put some stats to it, the amount of teams that are currently below said floor are as follows. Miami, Cleveland, the White Sox, the Nationals, the Athletics, the Cardinals, the Rays, the Pirates, the Twins, the Rockies, the Brewers, the Reds, Kansas City, the Mariners, and Baltimore. The teams that are above said ceiling include the Mets, the Dodgers, the Yankees, the Blue Jays, the Phillies, and the Braves.
11: Kyle, half the league is under the
10: 170. I just listed
11: 15.
10: Yeah, 15 teams,
11: Kyle,
10: essentially, half, and six are above.
11: Half the league is under 170. And to take it a step further, the Fish, they're 100 million behind.
10: 92 million behind. Cleveland's 90 million behind.
11: That is insanity.
10: Yep.
11: Can you imagine 90 million being, as an Indians fan? Oh my goodness.
12: No one's thinking about Ohio State. No one's.
11: Dude, I would do backflips if we were able to spend an extra 90 million in the offseason. Are you kidding me? Sign me up for this tomorrow.
10: Yeah, we're not getting baseball
11: tomorrow.
10: Next year. Yeah, we're not getting baseball next
11: Never.
10: Year. We're
11: Never.
10: Not getting baseball next year.
11: Win a World Series this year if we had 170.
10: Wow.
11: You kidding me?
10: Yeah. And then the players from the interim player development. I'm reading this for the first time, but the Players Association responded with a statement, and they said the last time the owners made an explicit push for a cap over 30 years ago led to the longest work stoppage in MLB history. Caps don't ensure lower ticket prices for fans. It doesn't eliminate tanking. It doesn't ensure teams are run with equal competence. It suffocates competition by offering owners an all-purpose excuse for inaction and mediocrity, which is not true. But they also said at the end, baseball is experiencing unprecedented momentum and owners are enjoying record viewership revenues and franchise values. Well, billionaire owners are not seeking to cap their profits and asset values, only player salaries.
11: Dude, you're talking to the wrong person here. And the Dolans have been nickel and diming that team for too long. My owners, even the A's, nickel and diming for too long. All these teams, the Fish, Cleveland, White Sox, Washington, you're making money, bro. All right. You can't tell me that you're owning a team and you're losing your bottom line because you're spending $170 million a year on a payroll. You're pocketing that money and you're buying your villa in St. Thomas. Spare me. Go spend some money and stop being so damn cheap. And if you can't afford it, sell the team to someone who can. I'm done with this.
10: More players get paid and more players stay with their home, with their main teams. And they're not forced to leave because they've maxed out their value.
11: I'm done with teams in baseball nickel and diming. I'm done with it. I get that, like the teams like the Rays and the Indians, they've been able to make runs with bad payrolls, with low payrolls. Can you imagine giving those front offices, Colin, imagine giving Tampa Bay's front office, who is world-class, and the Indians front office, who is world-class, $90 million extra dollars in free agency. Yeah. Dude, they'd be good every year.
10: Well, not even that. They'd be filling their stadium again. Yeah, right?
11: Yes.
10: People would be going to the games. People don't go to these games because they don't retain the players that they want to play, and they spite ownership.
11: Yep, and also, it gets people excited, fan bases excited when they sign a big-time player. Like, they make an acquisition of a player where it's like, oh, my God, we're going to have a third baseman. We're not going to have a catcher that's hitting 80.
10: Now, here's another thing I would add. What a lot of the guys who are working for ball clubs in terms of front offices and managers are nervous about is because a lot of them have built-in excuses with the amount of money they could work with on fielding good teams, right? So, all of a sudden, if they all of a sudden have a fair enough, it's like the NFL. The NFL, is that as cutthroat as it comes with coaches, general managers, in and out, you got to succeed quickly. Now, that's obviously a lot quicker because the players could be good quicker. But baseball would get a little bit of that because all of a sudden, you're not spending $60 million and all of a sudden you're winning 82 games and everybody's okay with it. Instead, you're spending $170 million, and if you stink, it's because of the general manager or it's because of the manager himself.
11: The expectation is going to be there. I agree with that. It's no longer, I got a bad payroll and I got to wait three, four years for these guys to come from AAA, single A, and double A. You know what? Like that's what it usually is. As an Indians fan, I always say every 10 years we could go for a World Series. 97, Jose Mesa lost. 07, got unlucky against the Red Sox up 3-1, and then 16. Every 9 to 10 years, a small market team's going to have their opportunity because if you draft well, that's if you draft well because your players are going to be up and you're going to
10: be also a well-run organization.
11: And you don't have to pay the guys yet. You're going to stink again when the guys leave the free agency when you got to pay them.
10: It's a well-run organization. Brewers are the same way. A well-run organization.
11: I would agree. Brewers are a perfect example of it as well. Brewers, Tampa Bay, Indians, trying to think even more on the NL side.
10: Yeah.
11: Used to be the A's a little bit, a couple years here and there, but they've stunk recently.
10: Used to be Houston. Houston starting spending money after they cheated.
11: New ownership.
10: Yeah, and new ownership after they cheated. All right, what number are we on?
11: I don't know. Sorry.
17: Number three.
11: Today, the world celebrates National Burger Day. How do you build the perfect burger, Colin Russo? Now, I'll start. Cheese, mayonnaise, lettuce.
10: I'm a simple burger guy.
11: Hear me out. American cheese, lettuce, onion, pickle, mayonnaise. I'm good to go. Right. Good to go. Give me French fries, some crunchy, fresh, and hot French fries on the side with a bushel of ketchup. And I'm happy as
10: hell. Yeah, lettuce, tomato, you're good to go.
11: I'm not necessarily tomato guy. So that's why I do the pickle for my squish. I do the pickle for the squish.
10: Yeah, I can have without the pickles.
11: Little onion. Right. You don't want to be reeking. You know, God forbid there's a good-looking woman at the restaurant.
17: Right. Number four.
11: The NBA has officially passed new anti-tanking rules, Colin. The lottery will now expand from 14 to 16. Teams and the bottom three teams in the standings will have lessened chances at the number one pick. Colin, we talked a lot about this early on. I am a fan of this. I think it's punishing the teams that have been historically bad over the last 20 years, like the Jazz and company.
10: Well, now Memphis because of the Jazz.
11: Right. But you give it up. The Kings.
10: Yeah.
11: The same suspects. Wizards, Kings, Jazz, Nets. It's punishing these teams that have been awful and tanking and doing the same old song and dance for years. And I think it's going to give them an incentive to try to do better, but you're on the other side of this.
10: I'm on the other side of this. We've talked about it a number of times. How about this? 30 teams voted, 29 voted yes, one team voted no. You want to take a guess who it was? Memphis, who is getting screwed with their top pick that they got in the Jaren Jackson deal, which is not getting grandfathered in because it's the Jazz's pick, so now it's guaranteed to be outside the top five. Is that number five? Or is that number four?
11: No. We got number five, and I think... Do we actually have some sound, Elias Husson? We don't have sound.
17: Number five.
11: Game six tonight of the Western Conference Finals. Theo and Evan discussed it yesterday, theoretically speaking. Who has legacy impacted more tonight by the game, Wemby or Gilgeous Alexander?
10: I think it's Gilgeous Alexander because I think if Gilgeous Alexander has a unforgettable closeout game on the road like this, Wemby's playing for his life. This doesn't impact the series in any way. He's still got to win another game. Whereas if Gilgeous Alexander is able to close them out, then you're looking at this like that's a monumental game that it's a poster board game for him in his career.
11: I think it's Wemby just because of how bad he played in the most recent game and how he didn't talk to the media. He was the direct reason his team lost. He already had a bad situation. I don't think he deserved to be thrown out, but I'm the only person in America who thinks it. He already had a bad situation with the elbow. He's going to have a lot of years to overcome the Thunder. I mean, guys, his first playoff run. But Gilgeous Alexander has two MVPs already and a championship. I think his legacy is already solidified. If I had to go with one of those players, I'd go with Wemby because of recency bias on how he handled him playing awful in that game five.
10: World famous Square Pizza is right down the street at Adrian's Pizza Bar. Adrian's Pizza Bar is the best spot for the game. It's the best spot to go grab a nice lunch, grab a nice dinner. It's perfect. It's got a perfect cocktail area, perfect cocktail vibe. Go on a date, bring the friends, go watch a big game. You got the game six tonight. You can go watch it at Adrian's Pizza Bar. They get the world's favorite square pizza and some of the best food at City Place right here in West Palm Beach. Head down the street to Adrian's Pizza Bar and go say hello to the whole crew. I'm telling you, Peter, the guy who runs the place, he's the best, and they make sure that they take care of you. Go get some square pizza. Go get some real good food at Adrian's Pizza Bar right there at City Place. We got Freddie Coleman, of host of Freddie Henry, who's actually live right now. He joined me earlier today. We talked about a myriad of things, including the World Cup and the NBA postseason. That's all coming up on the other side of things. It's Russo and Rizzo on ESPN 106.3.
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8: 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Joined now by a special friend of the program. He actually does his show the same time as us on ESPN Radio nationally. If you hear him on Freddie and Harry in your afternoon drive on ESPN Radio, Mr. Freddie Coleman joins us now. Freddie, how are we doing today? What's going on?
9: Everything is good, my friend. Getting ready for as the unofficial summer. The landscape has gotten started since Memorial Day weekend. So everybody's ready for the summer. Everybody's ready for football. Everybody's ready for basketball. Everybody's just ready for the warm weather to hit and stay here for the rest of the year, hopefully.
8: Right. And the NBA season is closing. The NHL season is closing. You get into, quote, the dog days, even though we got the World Cup coming to the United States, too. So it's going to be a packed summer of sports leading right in the NFL.
9: Yeah, that's why I wore my World Cup USA shirt, because I had a feeling we were going to touch on that as well. And you always love when there's no such thing as an off season in our business or an off day in our business, because for the longest time, Colin, right after July 4th, that's when things slowed down. But with NBA free agency, we're still a football country. The World Cup is coming here all over the United States. There's no such thing as a sports shutdown when summertime happens.
8: Yeah, and the World Cup, I want to get your thoughts on this before we jump into the NBA, especially with Game 6 on the precipice of Spurs and Thunder. World Cup, United States men's team, the roster came out. A lot of pressure on the United States, not to win, of course, but yeah, to win a game and or two in the knockout round. There's 48 teams, going to be all around the North America. What are you looking forward to most about what we're going to see with the World Cup?
9: Well, I can't wait to see exactly. Literally turned over a lot of the roster from the last time they made the World Cup, because they believe on that world stage, you have to generate offense and not lay back and wait, because so many teams have tried to do that and it has not worked out well for them. And you're going to run into teams that are really good at winning what I like to call balls in the air, where they're able to have that efficiency to do that. Teams like Germany, teams like Argentina, as well as Italy, those kind of teams in previous World Cups have been able that. They've been able to win those kind of matchups in the air. Then it's sets up everything else and put you on a short field. If the United States can find that one or two guys that you know you have to worry about and concentrate on, and everybody else can raise their tide and raise their boats to that tide, maybe they can get to the knockout stage, but it is not going to be easy, especially in the groups that they're going to be in.
8: Yeah, it's another thing to add to that is with the expanded layout, the expanded format of this World Cup, because it's in North America, they wanted to push it. 48 teams get in, 32 teams make the knockout stage, and yep, comparatively to the 32 and 16 previously. United States, missing the knockout round would be a major, major a failure in the eyes of the United States. What do you think is a successful World Cup for the United States team?
9: Yeah, they have to find a way to reach the knockout round, because this way you can quell any kind of potential criticism, Colin, that is going to be there, especially when we've seen what they've been able to do in previous World Cups where not a lot was expected. They had those terrific runs, especially the last time the World Cup came to the United States. I don't think they mind having that kind of pressure, because when you have those kind of expectations, you should want to succeed no matter where the World Cup is going to be played. If they find a way to get to the knockout round, then everything is going to be cherry on top of that World Cup Sunday. But like I mentioned, they got Paraguay opening match in Group D on Friday, June 12th. That is not going to be an easy, easy team to deal with. It's so fast running around in the midfield. If they're able to find a way to get a tie or a win, that can really boost their confidence, because their group is not difficult, but it's difficult enough.
8: Yeah, and absolutely. And especially one thing I'm curious about, too, with this World Cup, it being in the United States, is it so spread out, right? You got the United yeah. States, who's predominantly in the West Coast. You get teams that are predominantly in the East Coast. Some are playing in Mexico. Some are playing up north. It's going to be interesting, especially once you get to the knockout stage. All right, you got this match. We're going to play in Miami. And then all of a sudden, all right, well, this one's going to be in Kansas City. Now we're going to play in New York. It's got a little bit of a postseason travel American Sports League type yeah. of feel to it. You think that's going to be a different feel for some of these teams now that they're traveling across maybe the largest continent possible for a World Cup?
9: Well, they're going to find what NBA players and NHL players have yeah. dealt with for many, many years in terms of that kind of travel. You're in one city one day, the next city the next day, and with the kind of geography that they're going to have to manage, no matter who that's going to be, that's really going to test what kind of plan can you put in place, or what kind of practice habits have to develop when this is new territory, like you mentioned, Colin, for everybody. It's one thing to play in a league where maybe the furthest travel partner that you have is not that far away. You could, like you said, you could be in one time zone one day, and 3 days later, you're in a different time zone. You have to adjust your mind. You have to adjust your body. It's going to be very interesting how coaches are going to be able to deal with that, and guarantee you there's going to be that one or couple of coaches that will complain about the travel, and then that's a whole nother conversation involving 2026 World Cup in the United States.
8: Yeah, Freddie, last thing here. Is there a sleeper team you're looking at that can perhaps make a run all the way to winning it all in the World Cup, or is it going to be a lot of the favorites that we're used to?
9: It'll be a lot of favorites, but keep an eye on Switzerland, because that's a team that has a lot of young talent. They're in the Group B match against Qatar. That's a team that a lot of people have looked at and said, man, oh, man, they got a lot of young talent that you better keep an eye on that team. There's always that one surprise team. I got my eyes circled on them. I think Morocco in Group C, that's going to be an interesting opening round matchup when they take on Brazil. Morocco is a very physical, tough team. They do not mind getting yellow cards, but they're going to bring that physicality. And that is something that Brazil really doesn't want because they want to play the beautiful game. Those will be two very interesting first round matches. I think Switzerland could be that kind of team that no one's talking about. They get an upset here, get a tie there. They're able to feel very good about themselves, and maybe just maybe they can find their way into the knockout stage.
8: Freddie Coleman from Freddie and Harry on ESPN Radio joining us now. Russo and Rizzo, ESPN West Palm. NBA postseason, you get game six tonight, Spurs Thunder. Let's get your grand takeaway from what we've seen through five games of the Spurs Thunder before we get into what we're going to see tonight.
9: Well, it's definitely beginning of what I think is going to be the best new rivalry in the NBA because styles make fights. We've heard that term regarding boxing. Well, styles make rivalries as well. And you have two teams that are really similar but not similar in the same vein when it comes to the Spurs and the Oklahoma City Thunder. The Spurs let it be known after they took 4 out of 5 in the regular season against Oklahoma City that they were here now to take the championship, what they won last year. And Oklahoma City said, you may do that, but we're not going to go gently into the NBA postseason night. And I firmly believe game five had that kind of game seven feel to it because Oklahoma City came out there, Colin, with that urgency because they know they can go win in San Antonio. But why be now 3-2 and trying to do that and trying to win 2 games? I want to see exactly kind of urgency San Antonio's going to come out with playing at home because for the first time, they're up against it in terms of, man, if we don't win this game, we're going home. And they have not had a chance to deal with that with this young squad that they have, whether it's Coach Mitch Johnson or Victor Wembanyama and the rest of the Spurs.
8: Yeah, a couple of things I was thinking about with the Thunder after they lost game one was they've dealt with this before. They lost game one to the Nuggets last year in the Eastern and the Western Conference semis. They lost game one to the Pacers. They were down 2-1 in that series. So yep. It's not like it was not foreign territory for them to understand which games are more important. Game five, 2-2 is outside of game seven, probably the most important game of the entire series. Oklahoma City obviously knew that. They felt that. I think that was the experience talking, whereas the Spurs, it kind of felt like they just rolled out of bed for that game and thought, well, at least we got game six to worry about, or at least we're going to know we're going to play another game. I think the Thunder thought, we don't want this to go to seven. We want to get ready to rock and roll for the Knicks if we need to. I think the experience in game five was the real difference maker. Obviously, Wembanyama was not pleased with his performance, but I think a lot of that is because 22, 21, 20-year-old, it's a young team. They didn't necessarily know which games are the most important in a seven-game series.
9: And also put that to the coach, Mitch Johnson, as well, because we can't forget that Mitch Johnson is not even 40 years of age. This is his first go-around going through that. And I thought at times, Colin, the Spurs got more in the way of the Spurs than the Oklahoma City Thunder. When you have a guy like Victor Wembanyama, for him not to see the basketball with only one shot taken midway through the first quarter, that to me is completely, you can't have that, and you can't have that happen if you're Mitch Johnson and the San Antonio Spurs, because even though he didn't shoot the ball well early, Oklahoma City got the ball early to Shai Gilgeous-Alexander. Even though he wasn't making shots, he was able to get into the feel and flavor of the game. Then he got to the free throw line. He goes 16-17 from the free throw line. He winds with 32 points. In a must, what I believe was sort of a must-win game for San Antonio, you can't have your best player only taking one shot in the first quarter. And if you're going to rectify that, he has to get the ball early, late, and often. And they got to do a better job of getting him the ball closer to the basket and closer to the paint. As much as we talk about the youth and the inexperience of the San Antonio players, I think the youth and the experience of Coach Mitch Johnson really showed up in game five against San Antonio.
8: Yeah, it's up to the coach in that point. It's a good point because it was obvious that Wembanyama was not necessarily at full steam. He was not immediately in his best, but stars can get themselves out of those funks if they get things going early. Then all of a sudden you get to the end of the first quarter. You're thinking about, oh, my production's not here. We got to worry about this, got to worry about that. That's, I agree, a coaching decision to, he's glued to the perimeter. He's not going down to the basket too much. Hartenstein is elbow on him every single possession. Yep. You got to make sure that you get him involved early because even if he is in a little bit of a funk, if he's out of it, if he's tired, if he's a little fatigued, you could snap him out of that if he realizes he's on the front end of a great game. And he didn't necessarily do that.
9: It's part of the trappings that if you want to be a superstar and have superstar manners, you have to have superstar tendencies. And we've seen that throughout the playoffs where we've seen it in great fashion with Jalen Brunson and the New York Knicks, Shai Gilgeous-Alexander and the Oklahoma City Thunder. But we didn't see that in game five regarding Victor Wembanyama. We didn't see that at a point in games during the Minnesota Timberwolves series against the San Antonio Spurs. Now, you know, I know Anthony Edwards was compromised, but there were times where they really wanted to get him going and they really could not do that because San Antonio was not going to happen. People can bring what they want to the table, but what are you going to do to make sure that your guy's going to have an impact in a basketball game when he is the dude? And that's something that Victor Wembanyama is finding out about. Being the dude and saying that you are the dude is one thing. When you have to be the dude and everybody knows you have to be and you're not allowed to do it, how do you overcome that? And I can't wait to see exactly what the answer to that question is going to be with Game 6 tonight.
8: Yeah, a lot of questions with the Spurs tonight in terms of how they're going to respond to a do or die, I have to win it, got to have it moment. Another thing I noticed about that Game 5 was I got the feeling, knowing that some of the role players, you know, Champagne was good offensively, Keldon Johnson was good offensively, Castle played a pretty solid game, all things considered. Whereas the Thunder have a team where a lot of their role players can win them games. Caruso won them that game. McCain and Hartenstein won them that game. So I don't think the Spurs are there yet. And I don't know if it's a depth thing, but if Fox and Wembanyama are not, if one of them aren't playing great, you can't expect them to win because you haven't seen it yet. You haven't seen it. When Wembanyama is great, ultra effective, the team could beat anybody. They're almost unstoppable. But when he is in his own head, Keldon Johnson and company, it can't win in the game like Caruso and McCain can. That was another thing I noticed about the depth.
9: One thing about what you just said, Kyle, is that role players, and they understand their role. They clearly understand what is the assignment for the game tonight. And it was something that was pointed out during the broadcast on NBC where Jamal Crawford and Reggie Miller mentioned that Alex Caruso told them, whatever the game requires, that's what my role is going to be. If they need me to be more of a playmaker or a defender or a shooter or a driver or a scorer, whatever the game dictates, that's what I'm going to do. The Oklahoma City role players are really, really good at that. And that is something to your point that San Antonio is trying to figure out with their role players. Whatever your assignment is going into that game, you have to carry out that assignment. And things change and you change the assignment as far as that goes. Every time we've seen the Oklahoma City role players have a big game because they understand exactly what their role is supposed to be. McClain gets to start in game 5. Go out there and knock down shots on the outside, but make sure you have a chance to get to the rim and punish the interior to the defense. And he did that. He was so good in the third quarter, really kind of extending that lead for the Oklahoma City Thunder. Whatever role you have as a role player, whether you're in the starting lineup or coming off the bench, you have to carry that out and understand that. If you don't understand that, then you get what we saw in game 5 or what we saw really in game 3 where the bench scored over 70 points to Oklahoma City Thunder and they clearly were better than even the starters of the San Antonio Spurs.
8: Switching things over to the Oklahoma City Thunder, what do you make of the fouling with the free throw reliance and Shea Gilgeous-Alexander and how they play? I know a lot of the coaching was upset about it. Stephon Castle talked about it post-game in Game 5 that the Oklahoma City can get away with murder on one end of the court and the other end of the court it's a little ticky-tack. I think this is totally overplayed, but I'm curious in your thoughts on this.
9: Yeah, I've always thought it's overplayed, and here's why. Because the referees weren't the reason that you committed silly fouls. I saw a couple of silly fouls on Stephon Castle and Shea Gilgeous-Alexander when he is literally 40 feet away from the basket facing in the other direction. That's not the referees giving Shea Gilgeous-Alexander a break. That's you not understanding exactly why you're committing that foul. I thought they had too many, like what I like to call senior youth moments, where you forget exactly who you are because of your age, but then you have like old man syndrome, like where are my car keys? What happened to my car keys? They had those kind of moments too many different times. It's very easy to blame the officiating because they're very easy, Mark, to do that. But if you're San Antonio, there have been plenty of times you have not helped yourselves by trying to do too much either at one end of the floor or the other end of the floor. And with Shea Gilgeous-Alexander, that narrative has really continued to bug me because they say he's hunting contact. Well, what superstar, what NBA player has not hunted contact? I've seen plenty of guys try to flop or flop and get a call. Shea Gilgeous-Alexander doesn't flop and get a call. Does he embellish it and sell it? Absolutely. There's no doubt about that. But he's not doing that every time he gets fouled. Because the 3 or 4 times that he literally got hit in the face going to the basket, and 2 of those times, those fouls are not called in his favor. So we need to retire that narrative, in my opinion, because to me it's lazy, it's contrived, and it's really, really fake to try to diminish a great ball player who's been a back-to-back MVP and has done something only Michael Jordan has done the last 50 years, have at least 4 seasons scoring at least 30 points per game in the NBA.
8: Yeah, I agree with you ultimately. I think there's, like you said, a couple plays a game where you're thinking, all right, now we're really hunting for a call here. But ultimately, that's not the game plan. They are so good at understanding disciplined basketball, where San Antonio was frustrated the whole game. They were frustrated the whole game, and you saw it defensively. They were frustrated with the calls, but they were frustrated with their inability to score, and then therefore they fouled more. And that's what I noticed. And if you want to criticize Gilgeous-Alexander, criticize Michael Jordan. Criticize LeBron 250 pounds. LeBron flew all over the floor. Criticize him. Criticize Dwayne Wade, 6, who had 100 free throws in 6 games. Go criticize him. Go criticize Nowitzki. All these all-time greats, they lived at the free throw line. The only one who really didn't was Curry. And everybody else was very used to getting to the free throw line. So it's hard for me to really swallow that pill if this is the reason that OKC is being successful against San Antonio. It's nonsense.
9: Yeah, and you look at Steph Curry. I remember the series against the Boston Celtics where they said, you're not going to shoot the three-pointer. And then he got to the rim and punished them and got fouled. And the Celtics complained about that. I'm like, oh, wait a minute. That's what you wanted him to do. You did not want to knock down threes. So he puts contact on your gun. Exactly. So he puts contact on your big guys. He's legitimately getting fouled and going to the free throw line. You're complaining about that. That's like plaids and stripes. That don't match up as far as I'm concerned. And the one thing I don't like about the narrative, say, Gil Alexander, is that you put it in the minds of certain people that he is not a great basketball player, that he's getting the benefit of calls and getting benefit of the whistle. And that's really insulting to a young man that a lot of people looked at and said, man, we think you'd be a really good NBA player. Nobody, of course, saw this with Shai Gilgeous-Alexander. And I think people don't want to realize maybe he is a great player. They don't want to just consider him that because they want to use something to say he's very good. But there are no more buts with a guy that's a back-to-back MVP, an NBA champion, a finals MVP. Shai Gilgeous-Alexander has earned the right to have that kind of flowers being thrown at him and not having people throwing thorns and roses at him trying to diminish his game.
8: Game 6 tonight, what do you anticipate between the Spurs and the Thunder?
9: I'm anticipating San Antonio will try to come out like a house of fire. I expect that Victor Wembanyama is going to get the ball late and low in the block. And we've seen this before, Colin, from San Antonio. They've gotten up the really great starts, had a 15-0 lead. When that happened in game 4, we're not able to finish that. Then in game 3, it did not finish that job. So I expect that Victor Wembanyama is going to get the ball early. I expect that Shai Gilgeous-Alexander is going to get the ball early. But the one thing I want to see is, who is going to be in control when they have the basketball in key situations? And what I mean by that is Stephon Castle is a very gifted guy, but sometimes he tries to over dribble, like he's being part of the And-One Mixed Reunion tape tour and trying to do that. He's got to find that beauty and simplicity because I know the team on the other side is going to do that in Oklahoma City. If he can keep things simple and get to his spots and get the ball to other people and then finish at the rim, if he's able to do that early, that's going to portend really good things for San Antonio. Maybe, just maybe, we get a game 7 on Saturday night.
8: What are the Knicks rooting for in this situation, and who do you think the Knicks can compete better against and of these two opponents?
9: I've gone back and forth on this, and I think because the Knicks are such a different team, I don't think it's going to matter to them. I think San Antonio, they match up better with them because of the youth and inexperience of San Antonio, even though they have the alien in the middle known as Victor Wembanyama. It's a lot easier to go against a team in their first NBA finals and a team who's been there before and been through the rigors of the playoff battles when it comes to Oklahoma City Thunder. But this New York Knicks team, they're thinking whoever's going to come out of the West, bring it on. Because the way that they're playing at both ends of the floor, Mike Brown has done a fantastic job pushing all the right buttons, when to sub out, when to sub in guys, when to make tweaks, when to make changes, when to make adjustments. The New York Knicks know, hey, yeah, we won't have a chance to play San Antonio. That youth is going to benefit us. But I think they play Oklahoma City, even though they have not had success against them lately, they're not going to fear them because they believe they're the kind of team inside and out that can compete with them at both ends of the floor.
8: Am I crazy to say that the Knicks need to win it all this year? Not in terms of like, but in terms of validate the season, validate this run they've been on. What are you going to win 11 games in a row? You're going to have one of the top differentials in playoff history over 10 games, and you're going to walk in the NBA Finals and lose in 5? Is that really what the Knicks fans think? Oh, we won the Eastern Conference. The season is a success. When are they ever going to get an opportunity quite like this where they're going to have 8 days off going into an NBA Final, likely against the two opponents that are coming off a dogfight? This is a chance. This is the chance, if there is one, for the Knicks. I think they got to win it all this year.
9: Yeah, you're not crazy to say that. You know why? Because they have not won an NBA championship since 1973. And I guarantee you each and every player and each and every member of that organization is tired of hearing that number, 1973. So you're not crazy to say that because you don't know when these kind of opportunities are going to come along, what the New York Knicks have been able to earn by what they've been able to do since game 3, being down 2-1 to the Atlanta Hawks, and they have not lost a game since winning 11 in a row. I would never say it's too crazy to think you have to win it all, mainly because more than ever before, sports are second by second. You don't know if you're going to get an opportunity to even get to the Eastern Conference Finals again, much less the NBA Finals. So, yeah, I don't think you're crazy at all because that's how I feel. I don't care who comes out of the West. I'm thinking my team's got a good shot to win the championship because you don't know if that's going to happen again for this particular team, for this particular organization.
8: You thought the Pacers would be back here. You thought the Celtics in 24 would be back here. You thought the Nuggets would live in the NBA Finals with Jokic and Murray, and it hasn't happened. It's a year-by-year, case-by-case league, and very rarely do we see repeats, especially since how the contracts have played out the last 8-9 years, really since the Warriors and the Cavs. We haven't really seen many repeats outside of you know, Oklahoma City here and a couple teams there. But ultimately, if I'm the Knicks, this is our best chance. This is our best chance to go accomplish greatness.
9: Because they've been able to set themselves up to do that because all the moves that Leon Rose made. Because how many people said, what are you doing firing Tom Thibodeau? And I said, you know what? He's thinking about, okay, maybe we've gone as far with this voice that we can't get past a certain level. So you bring in a guy that's been around Steve Kerr, a championship coach as an assistant with Golden State, comes to Mike Brown, led the Cleveland Cavaliers, LeBron and LeBronettes, before they got smacked in the finals by the San Antonio Spurs in 2007. Made the Sacramento Kings matter. They fired him. They have not been the same since. And he won over 90 games in 2+ years with that team. They knew exactly what kind of coach we need for the guys we have right now that we believe can unlock them. And once he was able to do that with Carl Anthony Towns and OG Anunoby, Mikal Bridges on the bench, we've seen the kind of New York Knicks team that we thought we were going to see at the beginning of the year. Those kind of moves were set up not just to get to the Eastern Conference Finals, but to win an NBA championship in New York.
8: What is your prediction as it stands today for the NBA Finals?
9: I think it's going to be Thunder versus the New York Knicks. I think the Thunder win in six. Yeah. But if the Knicks are able to win one out of two in Oklahoma City, then I believe the Knicks can win the series. I don't think Oklahoma City will go into their building and beat them at home because that building is going to be out of their minds medieval at Madison Square Garden. I think whoever finds a way to win a game on the road to win the series, I think the Knicks are able to do that game one and game two. I don't think they'll lose at home and they'll win in six. But as of right now, my gut tells me, and I want my gut to be wrong, but the Thunder are that kind of basketball team that can play any kind of style. When they get to the NBA Finals, I think they beat San Antonio. I think they beat the Knicks in six, but Lord knows I'm hoping to be wrong.
8: Yeah. Does the Thunder strike you as an all-time great team, an all-time great championship team?
9: If they're able to string together 4 and 6 years, 5 and 7 years, you got to put them on that list. When you put them on the list of the Lakers in the early 2000s, I mean, no one's going to come near the Boston Celtics in the 60s. That's just another planet, what they were able to do winning 11 to 13 years. Yeah, it's never going to happen again.
8: The Bulls will probably never happen again. The Bulls in the 90s will probably never happen again.
9: That's a great point because they won 6 and 8 years, 3 before Michael Jordan retired, then 3 after he came back. We're not going to see that. We may not see anything but we saw from San Antonio, 5 and 15 years. Golden State, 4 and 8 years with Steph Curry, Klay Thompson, and Draymond Green with Kevin Durant in the middle of that. But you start making it back to back, then the conversation changes, especially in the Western Conference. If you make it 3 in a row, then you really change the narrative. If you're the Oklahoma City Thunder, when you got a superstar, you got a terrific coach of Mark Daniel, you got a really terrific basketball team that's still on the young side involving the Oklahoma City Thunder. We can't have that conversation now because you can be a one-hit wonder. But all of a sudden you start having another hit in the top 10, and then you got another hit in the top 10, and then your album goes platinum, you have a billion streams, then you become a superstar, and not just a superstar of Oklahoma City.
8: Yeah, they're built for long term, and I agree. Like, winning 2 in a row, it puts you in conversations, but it doesn't necessarily immortalize you. Think of the Pistons in the late 80s. They were a couple plays away from really winning 3 in a row against the Lakers in 88. And then comparatively to the Rockets, who won 2 in a row in the middle of that the Bulls run, sort of forgotten about in the midst of one of the great dynasties in the history of the NBA, if not the greatest dynasty in the NBA. You almost winning 3 in however many time, I think, is the immortalizing number that these dynasties look for.
9: And don't think that Oklahoma City doesn't know that, because they openly talk about, and Shai Gilgeous-Alexander has mentioned it, other players as well, that, yeah, we don't mind having a chance to play for history, even if people don't believe that we can accomplish it. I think that's why so many people looked at San Antonio and said that could be the team that could stop it, because they have a generational kind of player when it comes to Victor Wembanyama. But Oklahoma City wasn't trying to hear any of that nonsense. They were like, oh, wait a minute. We just got here. Yeah. We're not exactly wanting to leave the party when we're enjoying the party. But you're right. You make it back-to-back, it changes the narrative. You make it 3 in a row, 3 and 4 years, and all of a sudden, people may not want to do that. They may be reluctant about it, but they'll have no choice because the results will speak for themselves.
8: Yeah, I'm looking forward to it. Looking forward to seeing how it plays out. Looking forward to the World Cup starting. I know you're going to be on top of it, so that'll carry us through the summer in a big way. Freddie, I appreciate the time. Enjoy the show today. Enjoy the week. Enjoy the game tonight, and looking forward to talking again soon.
9: Always a pleasure, comment. Take care. Be well. Knock it out like you always do, my friend.
8: You got it. That's Freddie Coleman, Freddie and Harry. You can hear in afternoons on ESPN radio. Colin Russo, Freddie Coleman, Russo and Rizzo, ESPN 106.3.
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8: Got to it. Game 6 in San Antonio tonight with San Antonio and the Thunder. Mike Rizzo, we have Colin Russo, Elias Bustamante. If you missed any of the interview with Freddie Coleman, go check it out on YouTube at ESPN South Florida. Full conversation with Freddie about a myriad of things, including the World Cup, the United States' chances, some of the sleeper teams, and also what to expect tonight in Game 6. If you missed any of that, go check out our YouTube at ESPN South Florida. Or if you want to get in on Game 6 of the NBA Western Conference Finals, you want to bet on the game, you don't have a dog in the fight, go bet on the Hard Rock Bet app.
11: Well, I'm specifically looking at Victor Wembanyama and his stat line tonight, over on points, over on rebounds. I mean, geez, can we get a good outing, Vic? 4-15 last game? Victor, 4-15 last game? I'm taking the over on Wemby tonight, and I'm going to take the Spurs because I want a Game 7. Now, if you're feeling something for the Thunder, if you think the Thunder unlocked something offensively, if it was, you know, Shai Gilgeous-Alexander, McCain and company, you know, Gilgeous-Alexander 7-20 at 6 turnovers, and McCain and the role player is able to figure it out. If you think Oklahoma City is just simply too much at this point, put your money where your mouth is with Hard Rock Bet. Kyle and I, coming up in a few weeks, we're going to be picking the group winners for the 2026 World Cup North America edition. 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
8: You like the Spurs tonight or you like the Thunder tonight?
11: Give me the Spurs. 7 games.
8: I agree. Rooting for the Spurs. I could see the Thunder closing.
11: I said the home teams win out, and I'm going to stick with that.
8: I could see the Thunder closing it. Unfortunately. I hope not. Hopefully.
11: Said before last game, the home teams are going to win out. I got Thunder in 7.
8: See what happens. Game six is going to be tonight, NBC 8:30. So stay tuned for that. Happy birthday to Theo Dorsey of Theoretically Speaking. His 33rd birthday today. We celebrated it earlier. Some cupcakes outside that Mike's going to ravage through after this.
11: No, you are.
8: Mike Rizzo, Colin Russo, Elias Bustamante. We'll see you next time. This has been Russo and Rizzo on ESPN 106.3.
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